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1: We did a segment called Innocent or Guilty, where show members vote on whether or not one person is guilty of the charges. 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

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Some will die in hot pursuit while sifting through my ashes. 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
15: Tommy, I forgot to come get the random questions box. It's the purple one. You know which one I'm talking about? The game that I can never remember the name, even though it's written on the cards in the box, like games tend to do. Round of random questions. Let's start with this one. Hot Wings.
23: Yes.
15: What's the worst text you can get? Everybody can answer this one, by the way.
24: The worst text you can get. I would think getting a text telling you that a loved one is dead would probably be the worst text you could get.
15: That's probably pretty bad.
24: I wouldn't want to be broken up with by text or anything like that, but I think a death would probably be the worst text.
1: Yeah, pretty bad.
20: Yeah,
24: that would assuming it really... was somebody you loved.
1: Yeah, maybe I don't love you anymore text.
2: Yeah.
1: That would be that would be rough.
20: Yeah, breakup text wouldn't be fun.
2: Finding out about like getting a text about someone you love passing away, that would be a real bummer.
24: Mm-hmm.
2: Like,
24: it's a drag. It's not personal at all.
2: But I guess it depends on how close you are. Like if you're a cousin or a niece or a nephew, then you're probably more likely to find out by text rather than.
24: Definitely.
2: Though I think what you typically is our family has done is one person from each segment of the family is called. So you might call one kid from this aunt and uncle who then is in charge of telling that entire stem of the family. That's probably how most do it, right?
1: Phone tree.
24: Probably. Mm-hmm. I think my family usually waits until Thanksgiving. And then I go, hey, how is so-and-so? And they go, oh, we thought we told you. They died in September. No, you didn't tell me.
2: Gosh, my dad leads with the breaking news of notable local deaths almost every time we talk on the phone.
24: You remember Burl the barber? Dead.
2: And he's not, I mean,
24: my barber used to be named Burl when I was like 5 years old at the local barber shop.
2: It's always a good reminder,
1: Burl
2: though.
24: Burl. Yeah.
1: He was a Burl burr.
2: Good reminder of how fortunate my parents have been to be so healthy for so long.
24: Yes.
2: When they name all of their friends and their second and third wives and husbands are dying.
24: It does bum me out whenever I talk to my mom and she goes, hey, did you go to school with so-and-so? Yeah, why? Oh, they died.
1: Dad.
2: Doesn't anyone win the Powerball where I'm from? Can't I ever hear some good news?
24: Right.
2: God.
20: My friend and I were talking about it last night. I think some of the worst texts, too, are the ones that start off with, I just need to get this off my chest.
12: Yeah.
2: Oh,
20: your heart kind of drops and you're like, you're either going to tell me something that I shouldn't hear, don't want to hear, don't want to know about you, or like it's going to be something that you're mad at me for.
2: Well, that gives a tone. That phrase gives a tone of, I don't want to hear anything you have to say.
20: Yeah.
2: I just want to tell you why you are not great.
20: Right.
2: It's not a discussion that's about to start.
20: Mm-hmm. Not really.
2: That line says, we're going to fight now.
20: Yeah.
2: Or we're going to be silent with hurt feelings.
12: Or getting like accidental texts, like they screenshot your conversation and then they accidentally sent it to you type of thing. Like, who are you talking to me about?
2: That could be negative and enlightening.
12: Yeah.
24: Yeah, both, really. Yeah.
12: Who are you talking about me too? That's what I should have said. Mm-hmm. Yeah, that can be really eye-opening. I can be like, oh, okay.
2: Yeah, I guess everyone's a butthole.
12: Yeah, okay.
2: Kelly, do you want serious or kind of silly?
12: Oh, let's do serious.
2: I need to let go of what?
12: That's a good question. What do I need to let go of?
24: Your purple overalls.
20: Yeah, well, okay. No, I don't, Howie. They're corduroy, and they are so cute.
1: That's like the most offensive thing you could have ever said to Kelly.
24: She said it earlier this week.
12: God, I know. Okay, look, I know I need to get rid of them. I'm probably never going to wear them in public again.
2: How married to that necklace are you?
12: I love
2: just kidding. we're just going to start. Yeah. You were like, what emotional baggage can I let go of? And we're just like, all your belongings are stupid.
12: Yeah, I need to let go of these two buttholes that make fun of me Monday through Friday from 5 a.m. to 10 a.m.
2: Let it go.
24: Yeah, not the first time that's been said.
2: Yeah, right?
12: Yeah. That's it.
2: It's us and, us and the coveralls.
24: Possibly the corduroy.
2: Steve, silly or serious?
1: Let's go silly.
2: If you had to one free throw and if you make it, you get $1 million. But if you miss, you can never text again. You can't receive texts and you can't send texts.
24: Hmm. Oh man, that'd be a
2: would
24: hassle.
2: You shoot it?
1: Is this just on the spot? Like I don't have a week to prepare for it by shooting free throws.
2: Sure, I'll give you a week to prepare.
1: Yeah, then I'm definitely shooting it.
2: You think you can improve?
1: Sure.
2: How much do you think you could improve in a week? Like if you were training to try to shoot for $1 million, think you could go from like 60% to 65%?
1: Yes.
2: Do you?
1: Yeah.
2: Probably could.
1: I'd shoot about 500 a day. Really get a good feel for it. Yes.
24: And then by the time the time comes, your arm is shot and it doesn't work anymore.
2: You're going to be so nervous.
1: Your muscle is so sore. Lefty.
2: You're going to be so nervous. You're going to T-Rex it up there. It's going to be so short. Maybe get some net, but not through the rim, but just on the way down.
12: Full air ball.
1: Swoosh. Probably.
12: Full air ball.
1: I mean, the shot at $1 million.
24: Oh, yeah, I mean, it would be a hassle to lose texting, but man, I lived without texting for a long time.
2: Yeah.
24: I'd take
2: it would
24: shot.
2: Be a pain, though.
24: It would be. But also, if you, let's say you didn't have texting and you had $1 million and somebody said, would you pay $1 million to be able to get and send and receive texts on your phone? You go, no.
2: Yeah, that's true.
24: So, but yeah,
1: you would still get, see, in my world, you'd still see the notification that you got a text, but you just wouldn't be able to access it.
2: Somebody sent it to you.
1: Oh, that would drive me nuts, especially with our show text.
24: Oh, it would be
2: so many fun things.
1: I see a lot of 35 texts. I'm like, argh.
2: You get to work on Monday and you're like, what were you texting?
1: What happened?
2: About?
1: What happened?
2: And we're just like, oh, you had to be there.
1: I don't know. I don't really remember. It couldn't have been that important.
2: All right. Maitland, silly or serious?
20: Let's go serious.
2: I wish I would have spoken up when.
20: Oh.
2: You saw I didn't pick.
20: Yeah, I
2: didn't
20: see
2: shuffle,
20: that.
2: I didn't
1: pick.
2: Yeah,
1: Maitland.
20: Oh, gosh. We don't have time.
12: When Howings told me to get rid of my purple overalls.
20: Yeah, exactly.
12: The hell, Maitland. You look so cute in those.
2: I think they'd be a little big.
20: Yeah, I think probably
2: it looks like she's wearing a mask, but it's really just the top of the overall.
20: Like the summer of 2017, we had a neighbor in my family who he was a family friend and a neighbor and well known in our community. And I worked cleaning boats for him and thought it was fine. He was kind of creepy all the time and kind of chalked it up to that. But then it started to get weirder and weirder and weirder. And I was like, there is something off about this guy. But I felt like I couldn't say anything because I was like, everybody is all in on this guy.
2: Everybody loves this guy.
20: Everybody loves him. And without going too much into this story, because it's a very long story. Like the following year, I get a call from my mom that's like, the cops are here. They're asking about him. He's on the run. He's this, that, and the other thing. They found awful things on his computer.
2: Whoa.
20: And they know that you worked with him. They want to hear more about it. And they're like, why didn't you say anything before? And I felt so guilty for not.
2: Yeah.
20: But I was 20 at the time. So it's not like I was a minor and this guy was creeping me out. I was just like, nobody could have done anything.
12: Mm-hmm.
20: And I wish I would have spoken up, though, because I think it would have helped other people not be put in either a similar situation to what I was in or worse.
2: I can see that.
20: Yeah.
2: But also, do you allow yourself when you think about that? This is good. I don't mean it to sound like therapy talk, but I guess it is. Like, do you allow yourself the grace that you also have the benefit of hindsight now?
20: Yeah. Oh yeah. And
2: like,
20: I spent a lot of
2: your own ass over it.
20: I spent a lot of time in therapy working through that. And my therapist actually had me do like a homework assignment where she said, write out what you felt in the moment, how you feel now, and like the things that you think you should have done differently. And then I went into that appointment and she went through every single point on that list and told me why I was wrong.
2: About
20: thinking that way about myself or whatever. And that like reset my brain.
2: Wow.
20: And so now when I think about it, I don't feel guilty. I do think, man, if I would have spoke up, but it's not anything that I am super depressed over anymore.
2: Right. Yeah. Right. Like if
20: yeah,
2: it's easy to say now.
24: Mm-hmm. Mm-hmm.
2: I mean, I think a lot of people would have done the same thing. Oh, that's a crazy story.
1: Yeah.
2: Hot Wings.
24: Yeah.
2: Silly or serious?
24: silly.
2: What is one rumor, true or false, you want to spread about you?
24: What's a rumor I want to spread about myself?
2: or have spread about you?
24: Well, I mean, I don't.
2: You don't have to be like putting up signs.
24: I don't think I've ever spread a rumor about myself. Boy, I so avoid drama at all costs and any type of like that sort of attention. I try not to draw attention to myself much. I would say if there was one rumor I wanted spread about me, it was that I was
2: good at keeping things short.
24: Yes.
12: Being able to answer a question quicker.
2: Good Lord. That was the biggest word salad ever. Did you get that answered at Costco?
24: Yes. I buy in bulk.
12: Oh, man. It's a great place to shop.
24: Yeah. I swear I can answer everyone else's so much easier than anyone that you ever give me.
2: Wouldn't you at least want a rumor of like, man, best orgasm that I've ever had in my life?
24: That's no rumor. That's fact.
2: It said fact or fiction.
24: Oh, yeah. Well, then that's the fact. Yeah. All the ladies are satisfied.
12: Including his sisters.
24: Why would you say that? I don't know. That's disgusting.
12: Sorry. We make so many jokes about my brothers. I was like, you really opened up the door for that one.
24: I wasn't a weird army brat. We stayed in one home.
12: Oh, come on. Don't insult the military. Don't do that.
2: Kelly, serious or silly?
12: Let's do silly.
2: Okay. Is it socially acceptable to ask a man you're going to be with, boyfriend, significant other, whatever?
12: Okay.
2: To whack it before they come over so that their stamina is better.
12: I think there's a gentle way to say that, and it can be appropriate, yeah.
2: What is this gentle way that you can say on the radio?
12: I would really enjoy being
2: but look him right in the eyes.
12: No, I would never say that to Steve.
2: What about Tommy?
12: Married.
2: Tommy would love you to say it to him.
12: You're married, Steve. I can't do it. All right, Tommy, look. We're going to hang out.
24: Tommy, come in here.
2: Yeah.
24: There's a glare.
2: I want to hear you giggle like there's ants crawling on your feet.
1: Tommy's got to sit in my chair with knees touching Kelly.
12: No. Man, good thing we don't have HR.
1: Tommy, come here.
12: Yeah, no, absolutely. Is, yeah, you can sit in the chair, but we're not touching.
2: I've never seen you this uncomfortable.
12: Tommy.
2: Building. Okay, he's sitting on his knees looking at her.
12: I have your permission to do this.
2: Okay. I have your permission.
12: Hold on. Tommy, look, I'm going to be making meatloaf later. And I'm going to want your meatloaf later. And I'm going to want it to last more than just a few minutes because this meatloaf took at least 45 minutes to cook. So in order to get this really done tonight, I'm looking directly in your eyes and I am asking you to pet that puppy before you come over. Look me in my eyes, Tommy. Don't look away.
2: I thought he was going to call Muffin.
12: Yeah. I need you to rub one out so we can really enjoy all the loaves of meat that are going to be in the house later. Okay.
3: Wow, that was really uncomfortable.
12: The whole gentle approach went right out the window. Uh-huh.
3: It's like as we kept looking at each other, just like, oh, wow, this is going for a long time.
2: Yeah.
3: But that's the point, I guess, isn't it?
12: It is. Thank you, Tommy. See, look at us. Yeah. It could really work. Yeah.
1: Go pet that puppy, Tommy. Yeah, pet
2: the puppy. What if Tommy leaves now and goes directly to the bathroom because he's confused about the orders?
20: He texts the group chat. She's like, anyone got onions?
2: Good job, Kelly.
12: Thanks. Good job.
2: I think that's going to be one of those before and after moments for you guys' relationship. Like, it was.
12: This is where it blossoms. Yeah,
1: this is BC.
2: This was like 9/11 was to America. Things are different always after this. Steve, serious or silly?
1: Serious.
2: I spend too much time worrying about.
1: Whether or not my actions are going to put my kids in therapy.
2: Oh, yeah. Like the way you react to different things?
1: Little things. Because I remember the little things from when I was a kid. Mm-hmm. And I think, oh, man, that really has stuck in my head and had a big impact on me. I wonder if I've had any of those instances, or my kids have had any of those instances where they're going to talk about it as a, you know, as a traumatic thing or something that changed them in some way.
2: Steve, do you think that, can you give us an example of something that is one that stands out from when you were little? Now, I'm not trying to get you to say anything bad about any parent or anything, but also then my follow-up question is, do you think your parents would have had any idea that was such a big thing for you as a kid?
1: I can't think of one that I would want to talk about.
2: Yeah.
1: In particular. And I think in most scenarios, it was a mundane thing.
2: I would think so.
1: I don't think that my parents would even remember anything like that. or not even a parent, just any instance I was involved in with as a kid. But I just always worry about that stuff. I worry. Yeah. I've talked in therapy extensively about that. Like, oh man, I had one of those parent fail moments where I was frustrated and I said, no, come on, get in here. We got to, mm-hmm. brush your teeth. It's time to go to bed. And, you make your kid cry and you're like, oh God, what did I do? Why did I do that? Mm-hmm. This wasn't, all I had to do was turn around, take a deep breath, kind of reset myself and I'd mm-hmm. be good. But yeah, I worry about that stuff all the time.
2: Mm-hmm. Sometimes I'm so good at the deep breath and reset.
1: Me too.
2: And sometimes I am. It's like I've never heard of breathing at all.
12: Yeah. Mm-hmm.
1: Luckily, with me and my wife, it seems like we go, if she's struggling, I'm able to be like, no, I'm good. Everything's mm-hmm. fine. Hey, come here, kids. Let's go over here and kind of give her a minute and vice versa.
2: Mm-hmm.
1: But yeah, there's sometimes where you're just like so frustrated mm-hmm. about something so stupid.
2: Mm-hmm.
1: I told you to brush your teeth and it's time for bed. Like last night, Evelyn, all she wanted to do was walk on her hands, meaning like wheelbarrow.
24: Yeah.
1: I was like, all right, let's do that. And then we did. And the more you do it, the more she wants to do it. And she's like, oh, walk on my hands. I'm like, it's time for bed.
2: Right.
1: Stop.
2: If somebody just witnessed it, every parent can relate to the idea. If someone just witnessed that part, you're killing a fly with a nuclear bomb.
24: Mm-hmm.
2: But there have been so many flies mm-hmm. that day
1: yeah.
2: that you're ready to just bomb the village to get rid of all of the flies.
24: Yeah. True.
2: I mean, not that I've ever experienced that. I'm just saying that
1: no.
2: Other parents
1: definitely
2: can probably.
1: Not.
24: Mm-hmm. Mm-hmm.
2: More on the way. It is the Free Beer and Hotwig Show.
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13: 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Great crowd out here this morning.
14: Yeah. Ooh,
13: sorry. Live round of segment 17 coming up a little bit later on. This story is going to, Kelly, you're not gonna lose your mind, but this is going to be triggering for you.
15: Oh, God.
13: I think this seems like something Kelly would tell us about in the off-air show. And if she was really pissed, it'd be on the on-air show.
15: Okay.
13: Maybe I'm wrong. It's an Am I the Jerk? Hi, I'm a 37-year-old prostitute from Grand Rapids.
15: Oh. Strongly agree.
12: Wait a minute.
13: That is inappropriate. A group of us were planning a weekend trip for our friend's 30th birthday. These are all ladies, I believe. Five of us total. We found a really nice rental house and everyone agreed to split it. Total was $1,200, so about $240 each. The booking required full payment up front. And I offered to put it on my card because I had the best rewards rate and everyone said they'd send me their share this week. What do you think happened, Kelly?
15: Oh, I'm assuming there's the one friend who didn't pay for some really absurd reason.
13: You wish. That was a month ago. Nobody has sent me one red cent. I reminded them in a group chat after the first week. Everyone said, sorry, I'll send it tonight. Nobody sent anything. It's amazing that not one did.
12: Yeah,
13: I reminded them individually a week later. Got a mix of, I forgot, and I get paid Friday, and sure, I'll do it when I get a chance. Friday came and went. One person literally hearted my Venmo request, then didn't open Venmo.
16: That was nice of them to love it.
12: Wow.
13: Boy, if you get a Venmo request from somebody that you're not a big fan of and you're going to pay it, but you want to make sure they know you hate them, I think that's a pretty good way to do it.
15: Mm-hmm.
13: Or just the thumbs up, or really pass.

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1: For you Aquarius, it's time to start taking your love life more seriously. Hookups and flings don't do it for you anymore. You want something lasting. On an emotional level, time to hook up outside the bedroom.
2: Hook up, wait. So it says to be in a relationship, but to hook up with other people?
1: I think it means hook up, like, emotionally outside the bedroom. I think it means what I said.
2: Oh, I really read into that. Do-do-do-do, overthinking. Jump to conclusions, that's me.
13: I don't know.
1: Hey, anybody want to make a list of Kelly's issues by the things she misinterprets? Free Beer and Hot Wings report now. This woman, like a lot of people, a little silly when it comes to anesthesia. I was disappointed. My wife, not silly at all. Just tired coming out of anesthesia last week. Mm. I was all ready with my phone.
16: Hoping she'd say something crazy.
1: Something funny. Yeah. You know, but she just wanted to, like, recover and stuff.
13: Lame.
1: Yeah, right? This lady, not interested in recovery, but getting to the details.
16: So this is not her husband recording, right? This is her friend.
1: Well, I was going to...
16: It says, when you forget who your best friend is.
1: Yeah, not sure, because she says, are you my husband? And he says, yes.
16: Yeah.
1: But I think he's messing with her.
16: Yeah.
17: Are you my husband?
18: Yeah.
1: She said, are you my husband? And quietly, he said, I am.
3: Well, I mean, he could be her best friend.
16: Yeah.
1: That's also true.
3: Yeah.
17: I always knew that I would end up with a gay man. Did you know that you were gay before or after me?
18: After.
17: Why does this keep happening?
16: This is a theme, huh?
3: Okay.
17: Is it because I'm so hot that you're like, oh, I must be gay if I'm not into her? Or is it because I'm so ugly that you're like,
18: yes. I think you're gorgeous.
19: So just after he said, finger. I think you're gorgeous. Yes, she bit her finger, but it's the one with the device that checks your pulse. Yeah, her oxygen. Yeah.
3: The oxygen monitor on her
19: She's
3: fingertip.
19: Biting the plastic fingertip, so to speak. I bet she's a character when she is not under anesthesia. Yes. Like, people love her, but I bet they describe her as a handful.
3: Almost certainly.
19: But that's, did you know you were gay before me or after?
3: After.
19: Oh, why does this keep happening? This is a documentary that's coming out on Paramount Plus. The documentary is called Thirst Trap.
16: I forget
19: it's
16: what
19: a guy
16: name
19: that
16: is.
19: Went viral for lip syncing old songs, and he's got like gorgeous eyes and good looking young dude.
16: William White.
19: Anybody know? No, never in your algorithms?
3: Maybe if I see him. I don't know the names of any of these people.
19: A lip syncing nobody took over the internet. And also, your mom.
3: No, I don't recognize him at all.
2: He's probably popped up a few times for me.
19: Yeah.
2: Or just people like him where it's just handsome boys.
19: He's a good looking dude.
3: Yeah.
16: This is in 2020, they said.
19: But just lip sync old songs, and it was a big deal for women in their 30s, 40s, 50s, and 60s when they needed to sit on a sponge.
3: Yeah.
20: If you haven't seen William White on your social media feeds recently, lip syncing to retro hits, well then check your phone, it's probably broken.
21: 21-year-old William White now has 2 million followers.
22: We gave up our lives to raise children, be married, but Whitey, your phenomena keyed us back into that fun part of our lives.
23: Everybody knows William White is the cougar panty remover.
19: They were showing. She said cougar panty dropper.
16: The cougar panty remover.
3: Yeah,
19: were showing the comments, and all the women, like the one said, gave up the best part of our lives to be mothers and raise children. They're all like, you take us back to the best time of our lives.
3: Yeah.
24: The older fans spend. They have money.
25: I've probably given him $100,000
2: to $200,000.
19: Wow. What? Oh my God, just that lady alone?
16: Wow.
19: $100,000 to $200,000?
16: For what? For him to lip sync a song to you?
19: I think jowl replacement surgery.
16: Oh, wow.
26: It was kind of an addictive thing to get him to say your name.
27: Thank you, Karen, for PayPal.
26: Watching William's TikToks, I was surprised at the feelings that were coming up within me.
24: I feel like a lot of my fans needed to feel young again, like gain a spark back.
28: I've been lusting after William White, who's younger than my son.
29: The boundaries between Will and the fans became quite blurred. Anywhere he goes, his dinner's bought, his drinks are bought, gifts are sent, like anywhere.
30: There have been instances of stalking.
31: We had found out where he was staying.
32: He got stalked Niagara Falls. He got stalked at the grocery store. He got stalked at Tim Hortons.
30: It could get dangerous for him.
3: Yeah, I'm not surprised.
19: This is not how I expected it to go. I thought this was going to be about him being a flim-flam guy.
3: I'm not surprised at all. Women can be stalkers just like men can be.
2: Yeah, exactly. You just hear about this more with like women.
3: Right.
2: Like,
19: it happens more with women.
2: But to hear it here and then to see women who are openly saying, I'm a mom. I love my kids and I'm stalking this person. Hundreds of thousands of dollars. Yeah. It doesn't match the stalker that you think of in your head when you think of like a female porn star who's got a stalker.
19: No, some dude who's showing up with lube and rope.
2: Yeah, exactly.
3: Yeah, this is crazy fantasy.
19: Thirst Trap, now streaming.
2: That looks good.
16: That does look really good.
19: All right. Did you know the movie Shrek may in fact be a cautionary tale?
33: I just posted on my Instagram story about how Shrek is not a fairy tale. It's a cautionary tale, an example of how a woman cannot turn an ogre into a man, but he can make an ogre out of you. Because she started as a princess, she had generational wealth, she could have had a pet dragon. And because she was stuck up there, no hobbies, no friends, the first person she meets is this moody-ass, stubborn ogre that basically negs her. She takes that as a sign to, like, get him to like her, and she falls in love with him. He manages to get a princess to settle for him, an antisocial outcast, lives in a swamp, Isn't he also unemployed? She's thinking, oh my god, I got the loser to love me. Alienates herself from her family to live with him in a swamp. Gets baby trapped. She's also an ogre now, so if she ever wanted to leave him, she's severely limited her potential dating pool. He's not willing to change anything about himself or the way he lives or to level up in order to provide for her and their family. Did I mention she lives in a swamp when she could have lived in a castle? People try to trick women into not caring about material things, but there really is a level that you need to care about when you're going to raise children, okay? Men can go their whole lives sleeping on the floor, but how are you going to raise children in that kind of environment? You could be the prettiest and richest girl in the land, and if you don't have a hobby and some friends, you'll end up in the swamp with an ogre, and you'll become an ogre too.
19: Yeah. Oh my Anybody God. Picture a couple that popped to your head amongst your circle of friends or group of people you know? Where you're like, that might be an ogre trap.
2: Yeah, I mean, I married a loser, yeah, so I've been in the swamps.
3: Maitland's got a thing for angry guys with Scottish accents that have a heart of gold.
19: Oh yeah, Maitland would
3: Shrek.
19: Oh, you would have hooked up with Shrek in a second.
0: I probably would have, eventually I would have been like, okay, but after the second movie when it's like, oh, we had a chance to be humans again and live in a castle. Oh nope, that didn't work out. Okay, because I got duped by an actual prince. That sucked. Okay, then you go to the third movie or fourth movie or whatever, where he has a chance to be king and they can live in the castle still as ogres, and he goes all the way to college to get the Justin Timberlake kid because he doesn't want to be king.
16: You lost me.
3: Yeah, he goes to college to get the Justin Timberlake
16: kid. I don't know the plot.
0: It's like, we gotta compromise at some point here, homeboy. We can't just always be living in the swamp and always be mad and always be green.
19: Yeah. Back in a minute. It is the Free Beer and Hot Wig Show.
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19: I should warn you, you're probably about to get an unexpected knot in your stomach. But it's only temporary, and it'll go away. It always does. Remember that time when you were younger, when you thought you were doing the right thing? But you look back on it now, and you just, you know, God, makes you shudder a little bit. What makes you cringe when you think about your younger self? Just that very topic brought up the other night made all of us go, oh, God.
23: I mean,
1: anything I wore.
19: Mm-hmm. Oh, yeah, that's pretty true.
1: Any hairstyle I had.
0: Went through a real wannabe Avril Lavigne phase.
2: Oh, yeah.
0: Where I straightened my hair every single day, except for there was one chunk in the back I could never reach. So it looked kind of like how mine looks right now in just one little spot. I was like, wow, that's hot.
2: Look, early 2000s, the back of our heads, but nobody's business.
0: Nope.
19: Is that right?
2: Yes.
19: When did they become people's business?
2: When you started getting cell phones and more pictures of the back of your head started coming out where you could see yourself and be like, oh my God, I got to flat iron that.
19: That was always the joke about newscasters is if you saw them from the back, you'd never have any idea who they were because the backs of women's hair on the news does not matter, which, you know, makes sense.
2: Yeah.
19: I think for me, the one that makes me cringe the hardest, and there's a lot. I'm sure someone can think of something or I'll be reminded of something that'll make me go, nope, that's the new number one. But was how gym class warrior I was for way too long. Like racquetball, pick up basketball, you know.
1: I remember being a gym class warrior in volleyball.
19: But that was in gym class in high school, right?
1: Yeah.
19: This was in my 30s.
1: Okay.
19: Yeah.
1: That's worse.
2: Yeah. Oh, so when you're saying younger, you don't just mean like middle school, high school age.
19: You can cringe at any age.
1: Yeah, I immediately went to like middle school.
4: That's pushing 20 years ago for him. So
19: it is not pushing 20 years ago. I wish it was. That would mean early 30s. But no, I'm talking late 30s when I went, what am I doing? Like, I never was. No, I take that back. I never intended to be a dick to anyone else. But I'm sure it was like, okay, idiot.
4: There's carryover when you're doing it around others.
19: Yeah.
4: Definitely.
19: I would like to go back and do that differently.
4: Yeah, I think for me, mine is definitely when I've lost my cool. Because the fashion, we were talking about it off the air yesterday. I mean, fashion-wise, I dress pretty much the same now as I have since I was in eighth grade. Like a polo shirt or a button-up shirt or a hoodie and jeans.
19: The fashion stuff doesn't bother me because when we dressed stupid, it was because everybody else was dressing stupid.
4: Right, yeah. I thought when I had Kirk Cameron hair, I thought I looked awesome. And I fit in at the time, and girls liked playing with my curls, so it was like it was a smart move.
19: Son, why is your hair so long? The girls like playing with it, Dad.
4: That is 100% the truth. When my hair grows out in the back, my hair's curly, naturally, and so it starts to curl up like it does this little ducktail in the back. And I would be sitting at my desk or at computers, and girls in the class would come up and start playing with that curl on my hair, and I went, oh, this is getting grown out.
19: Yep. You didn't grow it out super long and comb it over the front down towards your crotch.
4: I would have if I could have, but the problem is at some point it just keeps going farther outward and not
19: downward.
4: Who
19: wants to play with my boner waterfall?
4: I look like a shrub. But no, the times that I, the embarrassments are when I've lost my cool. When I screamed at the girl in the parking lot out here a few years ago. When I was, it was senior skip day, and my Bill and Brian, my best friends still to this day, we went, oh, hey, let's go, you know, and we went for this long bike ride, and we were just having like a fun day, but the chain fell off my stupid bike, and I got really mad, and I heaved it like I was some sort of Olympian. I did like a half turn and swung it, and I threw it in the lake.
19: That is the nerdiest senior skip day story in the history of Earth.
4: It absolutely was.
19: The fact that you were on your bike and threw it in a lake on skip day. Kelly, what was your skip day like?
2: I never skipped school. That was never
4: an official skip day.
2: I never did. I never missed a day of school.
4: Like everybody's skip. Like in our school, pretty much everyone skipped on senior skip day.
19: You were one of those kids, kindergarten through senior year?
2: Well, I mean, I went to different schools and I played sports, so there were exceptions where I had to leave early.
19: Sure, but that's different.
2: But yeah, I never.
19: Wow.
2: Never missed a day of school.
4: That was the only day that I missed. But every senior, like that was a thing. It was like officially, unofficially sanctioned, kind of.
2: Mm-hmm. Yeah, 420 was always senior skip day or whatever, April 20th or whatever, but I wasn't participating in that. I was like, I'm going to get in too much trouble.
4: Oh, ours was like 3 days before graduation.
2: Oh, that's awesome. Oh,
19: yeah, that's
1: our music festival.
19: But you did?
1: Yeah.
2: On your senior skip day?
1: Yeah, for the one of the radio stations in Philadelphia had like a day-long music festival every year.
19: Was it Y100?
1: Yep.
19: Yeah.
1: The festival.
19: That was a good station.
1: Yeah, I love that station.
2: I look back and cringe at myself. I'm going way back to high school. I dated this guy who's like my BFF. He was like first love. His name is Jeremy, RIP. I made a ceramics box with his initials on it. And then he broke up with me because we were going to different schools and he wanted to be able to be a little college slut. And at the time I didn't realize that that was also what I wanted to do. So I was heartbroken. And yeah. I was like,
19: it's too bad because you guys were very like-minded. Just another thing you had in common.
2: Yeah. He taught me the ways. And I was like, oh, this is so embarrassing. And I had to carry it around school because it was my ceramics piece and my ceramics class was like second period. And I couldn't just go get it afterwards because Ms. Shrouse was like, no, if everybody did that, they'd all leave their ceramics here. Take it. And so I had to carry a thing that had JWL all over it. And people were like, didn't y'all just break up? I'm like, yeah, this is embarrassing. This is embarrassing. So I will never make another ceramics box for another lover ever again.
19: Oh, man. Bummer for them.
2: Just a flesh box.
19: Yeah. Maitland? What about younger Maitland makes you cringe now?
6: I tried way too hard to be funny and was like pretty obnoxious about it.
19: Is that something you're not supposed to do? Because I might have a new one.
6: But no, like my mom would go to parent-teacher conferences and teachers would say like, yeah, she's doing really well, but she always tries. It seems like she's trying to be the class clown.
2: Mm.
6: And that was, yeah, like middle school. I was really just hyper and annoying. And I didn't realize it. And my friends also didn't tell me that I was annoying. They told each other I was annoying.
19: Oh,
4: okay. Yeah.
6: And that sucks. So, yeah, I just thought, oh yeah, people like me. I'm funny. And it wasn't like that at all.
19: It wasn't like that
6: at all.
2: Maitland, how old were you when you first started wearing makeup? Did your parents put a rule on it?
6: Yeah. I was just selling hot wings yesterday. Actually, it was like seventh or eighth grade. My mom was like, okay, yeah. So 13, 14.
2: Yeah.
6: Or 12, 13. My mom was like, okay, yep, you can wear mascara and here's a simple thing of eyeshadow. And by eighth grade, though, that's when the spirit of Avril Lavigne took over. And I was like, I want the blackest, thickest eyeliner. But my mom said, nope, not buying the eyeliner. So I said, I know a way around this. And I took the very end of the mascara wand and would drag it across my eyelids to get the mascara on there, and then I went through like 1700 Q-tips every morning trying to shape it just right. It looking back, I'm impressed, but also like, girl, what are you doing? My eyelids were rubbed raw every morning from doing it.
2: Yeah, I cringe back on our early makeup days. My parents wouldn't let me wear makeup until I was 16, and that was probably right around the time where I was like, I still wanted to be a tomboy and play sports, but I wanted to dress a little more feminine.
19: Yeah.
2: And glitter was real big, like pure glitter eyeshadow. And so I was like, well, that's cool. That's all I need to put on. And so I would just have glitter eyeshadow on. And I'll never forget Miss Flaherty, our chemistry teacher, looked at me and goes, I really like how you just do makeup on your eyes. It's so different. And I was like, you're an ugly teacher. And so if you're complimenting me, that's not good. That's not good.
4: You have a home without any mirrors, I think.
2: Yes. And then my dad finally told me one day, he's like, you can't go to the mall looking like that. You got to wipe your face. And I was like, okay, this is the official, the family member finally
19: said, you
2: got
19: to wipe your face. Mm-hmm. Did he say, use those words?
2: I think he told me, go wash my face.
19: I mean, that's, yeah.
2: And at the time, I was like, what are you talking about? I look so cool. This is 2003, and all I have is glitter all over my eyes. And I'm blinking, and the whole time, I'm just like shedding glitter like a Christmas card. That makes me cringe.
19: This one from Nashville. I'm with Hot Wings, losing my cool. I was trying to crank my weed eater in the front yard, and after the 50th pull, I tossed that mother bleeper right in the street for good. Yeah. It broke. I still wonder what the neighbors thought.
4: Yeah.
7: Oh, that's embarrassing.
4: It is. Yeah. Those are the moments, man, when you realize, or you're losing your cool and you do realize that somebody just saw you do it. Mm-hmm. Like, I had lost my cool plenty of times around no one. Like, I'd go into my bedroom and just get, just get it out.
2: Get pissed.
4: Yeah. But yeah, those moments, like when I threw the bike, that was like one of the first times that my friends saw me like that. And I was immediately mortified. And I also now had a bicycle with a bent front wheel. And it was only because the chain came off and it was annoying, but I could have dealt with it the rest of the day and taken it home and just easily fixed it.
19: Yes.
4: Now I've got a literally broken bike because I lost it and I was so embarrassed. I'm still embarrassed. In fact, we were talking about something on the air not long ago and my friend Brian texted and went, that's like the bike in the lake. And I'm like, still happening.
19: Is there anything worse than, and most people I think learn this after one or two times. When you get angry and people break their own things. Like that always seems like, and I've done it. And whenever I see like an adult do it, it's just like the least evolved possible.
4: It really is.
19: Like it's so caveman.
4: It is.
19: Where it's like, me mad, me break things.
4: Yeah.
19: I've done it. I know I'm being a hypocrite, but it's been a long time.
4: Yeah. I feel pretty good that. Yeah, it's been a really long time for me. I think I finally did learn a lesson. Like, I've learned to manage, like, when I get that angry, set something down and just, like, walk away from it. Mm-hmm. And, okay, start over. Breathe. But, man, is that embarrassing.
19: Let's see. This one. 2005 from the 908. High school. Two colorful polos. Both collars popped.
0: Yes.
19: Same time. And had frosted tips.
0: Cringe. Yeah. So stylish at the time.
19: Double polo shirts. Yeah.
4: Double polo shirts. I did a triple polo shirt once.
0: No, you didn't.
4: Yeah. Oh, yeah. Oh. Late 80s, man. Izod was a big thing. And so that's we were all wearing polo shirts and wearing, two was a pretty common thing. And I went, I'm doing three.
19: I feel like somebody just walked up to Neil Armstrong at a cocktail party and said, I ran on the moon. You know that?
0: Yeah.
19: What the hell?
0: I put this up on social media at FBHW show, and Eric said, when I was in fifth grade, I showed a girl that I could move my penis in my pants without touching it.
19: Oh.
0: And at the time, as a kid, you probably, I don't know, fifth
19: probably
0: graders?
19: Innocent probably innocent dish?
0: Yes.
4: Yeah, it was probably just fast in it, because that's about the time where that stuff, you know, I mean. It doesn't have to be engorged to be able to do that. But once you realize, it's like when I learned I could make my eyeballs vibrate. The first thing I wanted to do is show everybody. Luckily, they're eyeballs and not penises.
0: That's true.
4: Yeah.
0: I think, though, you think back to that and that's cringe every time. Every time of like, oh, God, I can't believe I showed somebody that in fifth grade. Right. That's so wrong.
19: This text just came in from West Michigan. Thinking about how much of a pick me girl I was. Until my late 20s. What is a pick me girl? I think I know.
0: That's the girl that's, I'm not like other girls. I'm one of the guys, but tries too hard to be one of the guys, where she's like, I don't understand how you can wear makeup. I just love sports.
19: Mm-hmm. And I see.
0: Like, just like tries.
19: It's not very authentic for most people.
0: It's not somebody who's just naturally fits in and is one of the guys, which is a stupid thing anyways. But yeah, trying to be too hard to just be like, boys like me because I'm not like other girls.
7: Mm-hmm. It's that same attitude of like, I'm so fat. And it's coming from somebody who's not fat. They're fishing for compliments. It's like,
19: what's the male
7: fishing
19: equivalent?
0: The where's my hug guy?
7: Yes.
19: So pick me girls are kind of creeps?
0: Not creeps.
19: Where's my hug guy is kind of a creep.
0: They fixate on one guy that they really like his attention and do things to seem different that will make him pick her, hence the pick me.
4: There so, yeah. It's Meg Griffin, like from Family Guy.
0: Sure.
4: Lisa Simpson. Okay.
19: I haven't watched Family Guy in too long.
4: But she's like that. I mean, always trying to impress people and nobody likes her.
0: Yeah.
19: So now we're going pick me girls. Nobody likes them.
0: You know, she's like, you watched Kevin Can F Himself.
4: Yeah.
0: The lady with the black hair. What's her name? Patty.
4: Oh, yeah.
0: When she's with the guys.
4: Yeah. Mm-hmm.
0: It's that.
4: Yeah.
19: This text from Tennessee. Mate, you just gave me the worst flashback. Oh, that's the worst when you're minding your business and then a memory comes back about the time you peed your pants or something. Like, ow, that happened 40 years ago. This one. Same thing happened to me. I had no idea I was annoying. Just thought I was being funny and friendly until one day after staying at my best friend's house, he came to me and told me, hey, dial it back a bit. Confused, I said, what? And he said that his parents pulled him aside and asked what was wrong with me, if I was on the spectrum or something.
4: Oh,
19: good Lord.
4: You might be.
0: Yeah, I would just repeat things from TV and movies that I knew my parents had laughed at, but not fully understanding what it was.
19: Oh,
0: and so I would say those things. And then kids would look at me and just be like, what are you talking about? That's not even funny. Like, oh, it's hilarious. You just don't know comedy.
4: Mm-hmm. You're not funny like me.
19: Let's see. I don't understand this one, so I'm going to read it and share it with you, and maybe you won't understand it either. Ready?
4: Mm-hmm.
19: I had a friend who I wanted to be like so badly. R.I.P. to her. My sophomore year, she got a tail.
7: Like a furry?
16: Or like a rat tail.
4: Probably like a rat tail.
0: No, or like one of those ones you like clip onto the back of your pants.
7: Yeah.
4: Oh, okay.
7: Like a furry.
0: Or it's, you know, attached
6: somewhere else?
19: I'm not sure, but my sophomore year, she got a tail end. I wanted one so badly. I stole my mom's credit card and bought one from Amazon.
7: Yeah.
19: Wore it once, realized it was stupid, cried. Then after she passed, we had to go through her stuff, and I finally found out why she wore it.
6: Well, why'd she wear
16: it? Why did she wear it?
19: Did she die of tail?
4: Yeah, what?
7: What a cliffhanger.
19: Yeah, I need to know. Like, so what?
7: Why did she wear it?
4: Finally found out why
19: I was like, I don't understand.
7: We had kids at our school that wore cat ears and tails and stuff.
19: Really?
7: Yeah, and it's not considered a furry. There's another name for it. I wouldn't say they identified as an animal.
16: But they use litter boxes in the bathrooms?
7: Yeah. Oh, for sure. No.
19: Yeah, that's good.
7: they were just, you know. You would say weird kids now, but they were also like super smart and just didn't care.
4: They just being different.
7: Mercilessly.
4: Looking for attention. I mean, it's the same reason why I wore wingtips and shirts and ties sometimes.
19: Skinny ties, yeah.
4: Because you were like, why are you dressed up today? No reason.
19: I'm just cool.
4: For the reason that you're asking me, and now you're talking to me. That's why it's the same.
7: I will never forget when Oops, I Did It Again music video came out that next following school year. All of us said we're dressing up like Britney Spears for the first day of school.
19: Mm-hmm.
7: And we got in so much trouble.
19: Really?
7: Yeah, because they weren't supposed to dress like
19: Catholic schoolgirls that were trying to be skanky.
7: They were appropriate. We made sure they were dress code appropriate, but it didn't matter. Yeah. Like, the teachers were like, we know what this is from. Britney Spears is a slut.
19: That sounds like such an old, like, angry comedy movie teacher. We know what this is from.
7: Pretty much, yeah.
19: Pretty accurate.
7: Yeah.
19: More on the way. It is the Free Beer and Hot Wing Show.
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3: 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You need a little extra help in the bit. 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
4: I've never heard of it. What does it do, Holly?
3: Well, the Lip Lapper doesn't just lap lips.
4: Slaps.
5: It lips, laps, and slaps.
3: It also sinks through. That's what this sucker does.
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6: What made you cringe when you think about younger you, decision you made, whatever it might be? Okay, it could be a specific story. We didn't even really think about that, but a specific story. This is an example of that. I went to the ER for a void area in my upper butt crack that had started to leak pus.
4: Oh, God. A void area
5: in your upper butt crack?
3: Mm-hmm.
7: Okay. You had a
6: Like where your tail would have formed, right?
7: Mm-hmm. Oh, man. Okay. I mean, so you've got a pussy butt.
6: The doctor said it was just a void beneath the skin and nothing to worry about. But the person behind the desk who I had to explain the problem to went to my church, and I felt like they were looking at me every time after that.
5: Well, they were.
7: Come on. You can't feel bad about that.
5: That's a medical issue, a medical problem you were having.
6: Text from the 848. This is a tremendous show code thing. This is something I cringe about from my younger years. I used to practice kissing on the Home Alone DVD.
4: Oh, like my on the God.
7: On the physical DVD or like the box where Kevin's face was.
6: God, I don't know. Like, were you tossing the DVD salad?
5: Why specifically the Home Alone one? Is that just because that was the one that was right there that you...
6: Or did you like Kevin's open mouth?
7: Yeah. Yeah, I assume they were doing it on the box. Yeah.
8: Maybe they designed the DVD itself so that his mouth was over, like, the hole, you know? Yeah, so it was like a double whammy. Like, you get in
7: that doesn't
8: Macaulay Culkin's face and hole.
7: None of that is good.
5: His face hole.
6: Yeah. There are, this text from New Hampshire, there are VHS wedding tapes that exist out there where my 8-year-old self would follow the camera person and chase them, essentially, whipping my hair back and forth because I thought they would love to see that on their wedding video. It makes me cringe so hard of how hard thinking of how annoyed the cameramen must be and how annoyed the couple is when they see me showing my face and whipping my hair back and forth a million times in their video.
7: Yeah, I don't know how it'll be for today's kids because everything they've done has been videotaped and photographed and everything. But man, if you want to see me cringe, anytime I see video footage of me from when I was like 10 or 12, where you think you're funny and you're like, and your voice sucks and you're you're like the most annoying kid ever from that Christmas movie that we all hate, The Polar Express. It's like, that's what you sound like to yourself. You know, you go, oh my God, make me die right now. Oh, I'm such a little butt. I hate every part of this.
6: Bad.
7: Oh,
8: we're getting quite a few messages on the app that kind of remind me of that part in 30 Rock when Liz Lemon is reflecting on high school and she's like, oh, all the popular girls were just so mean to me. I wasn't popular. I was a nerd, blah, blah, blah. And then they show a flashback and the popular people are really nice. And it's like, oh, hey, did you get a haircut, Liz? And Liz goes, yeah, it's gone. Just like your mom's pill problem. Or whatever, however the scene goes. But
7: I remember. Turns out she's just an a-hole.
6: She was just a jerk.
8: She was just a jerk who thought everybody was mean to her. There's a lot of people that kind of say that. It's like, I cringe when I look back at how shy I was. I didn't go to proms, only went to one or two homecomings. I really didn't try. I left high school with no experience, and I cringe when I look back at how shy I was. And just that they didn't even try.
6: I think that's part of the reason I didn't drink in high school. I don't think I ever said this out loud to any of my friends, but I was under the impression that someone had to invite me to all of the house parties that existed.
5: So you were waiting by the phone for the call.
6: By the time everybody's like, hey, you're going to go to the party, I was like, no, you're just doing that to be. I don't know why. I was convinced that I would somehow be unwelcome. It wasn't until after I graduated, my buddy, he said, well, just come with us.

0: So I went out with him, and everybody's like, oh my God, he's at a party. And all of a sudden I was like more than welcome. And I'm like, I feel like I might have missed out on some things here.
1: Oh.
0: Probably did me a favor, kept me from getting into a lot of problems.
2: Mm-hmm. I cringe when I look back at what a stubborn butthole I used to be. I know I'm still partially stubborn with certain things, but I remember one moment specifically. It was when I was working at the grocery store. So I was in high school. It was my senior year, and I was in one of those programs where you'd go to school half the day and then you could.
0: Oh, like a co-op?
2: Yeah, you'd leave and go to work for the rest of the day. It was great. I was like, I only have to be at school for half the day. Sign me up.
0: And I get to make money?
2: Hell yeah. And I remember there was this manager there that he wasn't a very nice guy. He was like, I'm the boss. You are my underlings type of person. But I don't know. That didn't jive with my whole personality, I guess. So I was kind of a butt to him.
0: Yeah.
2: And I remember after, like, at some point during the school year, the teacher of that co-op class had to go in and like talk to my boss and do a review basically. And my boss didn't give me very good review. He didn't give me a good review.
0: Yeah.
2: So my teacher had to go back like 6 weeks later for an update. And, he told me, I saw my boss that day and he was like, hey, I talked to your teacher. And I told him that, you know, I really feel like, since your last review, you've really stepped it up and you've been doing a much better job. And, you know, I just wanted to say, I really appreciate it.
0: Okay.
2: Like a really nice thing for the boss who I don't like to say to me. And I was such a butt. And I said to him, I was like, yeah, not doing anything different. Still, everything's still the same. Not sure. I'm not sure what's going on. So, I cringe at that. And I remember him.
0: As the boss, I'd have been like, I was so right about you.
2: He gave me that look where he just said like, okay, then.
0: This is the end of my efforts with you.
2: Okay. See you later.
0: Yep.
2: Like if it wasn't a union job, he would have easily been like, get the hell out of here.
0: Right.
2: But
0: you're an idiot.
2: Yeah.
0: Yeah.
2: Oh,
0: that's God. A good one.
2: It's like 16 or 17. I'm like, who are you?
0: This text.
2: You think you're important or something?
0: From the 270. See if this first part reminds you of anybody on the show. I wore carpenter pants all through middle school as a girl.
3: I am not embarrassed by that.
0: I didn't say you should be. I just asked if this reminds anyone of it.
3: I look back fondly on my bright orange carpenter pants.
0: Bright orange?
3: Yeah,
0: did you just get out of jail?
3: Orange. Yeah, they're bright orange.
2: With your rainbow toe socks?
3: Yeah, love my. Well, I only wore those my Oshkosh Bagosh overalls, which were khaki. But yeah, I don't look back at my fashion in high school or middle school and think, ugh. Because we talked about this yesterday.
0: Everybody's weird.
3: If you could go back and tell your younger self anything, what would it be? Mine was don't change your individual style, whether that's like your personal style on your body, the things you enjoy doing, like how you decorate your house, because we are so influenced by what everybody's doing. So for like the last 10 years, everybody's house has been gray and beige.
0: Mm-hmm. Yeah.
3: And everybody's been wearing the same sweaters and same leggings and same boots. And like, you look cute. I'm not saying you don't. But we have lost such a feeling of individuality because of it. And when I look back on my fugly clothes from high school and middle school, hell yeah, it's ugly. And hell yeah, I was a nerd. But I like that about me.
0: I love it.
1: Yeah, it's clear cool. You never went back in time and talked to yourself.
3: Thank you so much. I appreciate that.
0: As a parent, I love when the kids do that stuff.
2: Yeah, it's weird how your perspective on that changes.
0: Yeah,
2: like the older you get. Because now I look back at time in high school. And the people that I remember are the ones that were, you know, the weird people, obviously doing that in heavy air quotes, like the people who dressed really eccentrically and had, you know, crazy hair or something like that. Those are the ones I remember.
0: Yep. Mm-hmm.
2: All the other ones that were just normal like me, I don't remember.
1: Definitely. The ones that blend in.
0: Yeah. We let all of the kids pick their clothing and their backgrounds for school photos this year. And the four youngest for sure. All chose background or their shirts. They all chose like Hawaiian beach type shirts, you know, short sleeve with bright colors. And one had axolotls. Another one had a cat fishing for catfish and, you know, all sorts of crazy. So, you know, bright and gross. Mm-hmm. And then the backgrounds, one was in front of fall leaves. So it's got like a beach shirt in front of fall leaves. One's in front of, like, it's so patriotic that you feel like you might barf. And, you know, one's a double exposure. They're great.
3: That's awesome.
0: And other really than, funny. You know, we're like, this is going to be so much more fun to look at than just, oh, what grade is that? Third, second, fifth, whatever.
3: Yeah. We had one on social media earlier, and it's so fitting. So if you follow along at FBHW show, you'll see it. Somebody said, looking back at my Facebook memories or the this time 10 years ago on Instagram when you were posting, you know, those early Instagram photos back in the 2010s. Oh, some of those status updates. I'm like, delete.
4: I delete them as soon as I see them.
3: Oh, my God.
2: I go back and I proofread mine. And if I see that I made a punctuation error or a grammatical error, I'll fix it.
0: Really?
2: Yeah. And I'll delete any comments from people that I'm not friends with anymore.
0: That's funny. That's meticulous.
2: Because if I reply to it, you know, every now and then you'll share it. I want to share it like, ha, this is what I thought 10 years ago, and you share it. But I don't want them to get that notification that I've reshared it. We're not friends anymore.
4: There's some of them that I see where I'm like, bleep, bloop, like typing that out. And I'm like, going over to Shannon's. So random. I talked like I was on Nickelodeon, but not one of the good shows.
2: Bleep bloop going over to Shannon.
4: We're so random. Noms. Like.
0: Did you do a dramatic reading of your old Facebook posts?
4: Oh, I'll save some of them. Yeah, yeah.
0: That'd be good.
4: And then I'll hide away forever after that.
0: This one. Noms. From the Upper Peninsula. I can't seem to get over scoring on my own goal in a college hockey game, trying to dump the puck around the back of our own net to get it up to the wing. Oh. Yeah.
2: That sucks.
4: There's one really funny one we got on the app. For Spirit Week, when I was in fourth grade, we had Twin Day. Everyone chose a friend and matched, and I was the fat, smart, awkward kid and couldn't find anyone to pair with. I made the mistake of telling my mom, who was an active alcoholic and a little out of touch with reality.
0: Oh, no.
4: So she made me a twin. A dummy with a matching shirt and pants and a sombrero to hide his face. Oh. I didn't want to take it, but I didn't have the heart to tell her, so I got on the bus and forgot it. I was dressed stupid, but that wasn't necessarily unusual for me, so I could deal with that. At around 10 a.m., my twin came walking into the school. Mom brought him back for me.
2: Oh, no.
4: Looking back, she was very much my own drunken version of Beverly Goldberg.
0: Oh, that's brutal.
1: She met well, but
5: Hey, you forgot your twin.
0: Oh, no.
5: You'll be popular now.
0: I wonder if any theater kids can relate to this. I'm embarrassed about how much I thought then that theater made me famous amongst other high school students. Girl, you played the mayor's wife in a seussical. Chill out.
4: I have a theater story from high school that makes me cringe.
0: All right, tell us that at the beginning of the next segment. Oh. So soak in it for 7 minutes. More next. It is the Free Beer and Hot Wings Show.
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12: Well, this.
1: this was awkward.
21: I would definitely make sure everybody's dressing up for Halloween at the workplace before I go showing up. I would find out, like, hey, what are you wearing? Oh, you're not? Oh.
2: I just know what it's like, you know, think everybody's going to dress up because it's Halloween, and then you show up to the concert, and you're the only one there in an astronaut costume. And
0: that can't be a great night by itself.
2: To show
0: unless
2: up to
0: you
2: a
0: just
2: concert
0: lean in.
2: And you're wearing a bubble head because you're in an astronaut costume? Yeah, a little embarrassing.
0: Yeah.
2: What would be even worse is if your boyfriend at the time ditched you at the concert, so then you were the crying astronaut.
0: Oh, I wouldn't want to be a crying astronaut.
21: I mean, on the bright side, on the bright side, you've got a visor.
0: What is it that makes you cringe? This one. Things I regret. I went to a job interview once when I was younger, and I nailed it. Then the guy at the end asked me, do you smoke, by the way? And I replied, cigarettes? That's how he found out I was into pot. I think that happened to a lot of people before, and I just read this week that now adult usage of marijuana is like way up because of all the legalization.
21: Sure.
0: And that I believe it said more people are partaking in regular marijuana use than alcohol use at this point.
2: Probably.
0: Which, you know.
2: I see why.
0: Yeah.
3: I wonder if it's actually up or if it's just more people are willing to admit that they do it now because
21: I'll bet it's up. There's a lot of people that are law abiders that, you know, aren't going to go out of their way like, oh, I'm going to get arrested if I get caught with weed. And now you go, oh, okay, I'll try that.
0: Yeah. And but it's a lot more accessible. Yeah,
3: but there was a lot more of a stigma surrounding it before.
0: Yes.
3: So a lot of people may not have been willing to say, yeah, I smoke pot.
0: Probably all those things, right?
21: Yeah. Mm.
0: So we're talking about things that made you cringe about your younger self. Maitland, we shared the one about, from the woman in Nashville who said, I'm embarrassed to think about how much of a celebrity I thought I was because I was in the high school play. And then she tagged it with, get over yourself. You played the mayor's wife in a seussical.
4: Yeah. So that made me think about my time in theater. And I don't regret a second of anything that I ever did on stage, like playing stupid things. Or we did our own sketch shows where we wrote our own things and our own characters. And my sister and I did a rap one time. It was all really cool. For a theater person.
3: In that universe.
4: Yeah. Yes. But then there was one year where I wanted to do the play, but they had already cast it and everything. So I was like, well, I'll join the crew. I found a boy that I really liked there, starting to find a group of friends. It was a good time. And then it got to be Hell Week, which is tech week, the week before the show goes on in front of an audience. And
3: dress rehearsals and stuff.
4: Yeah, dress rehearsals, running through everything, and being there is mandatory. Mm-hmm. Well, at that time, it was December, so there was a snowstorm. And I had told my mom, hey, I'll be home at whatever time. She said, I really don't think that you should go tonight. Like it's really bad out there. And I said, nope, I have to be there. And then the roads were getting so bad that she came to pick me up and she came early. And she told, I was backstage doing my thing. She tells the theater director, I'm here to get Maitland. And the theater director goes, she's not leaving. She has to be here tonight.
0: Mm-hmm.
4: And that made my mom very mad.
0: Uh-oh.
4: So we're in the middle of practice. Buddy starts coming out on stage because I hear her there and I'm like, oh God. And my mom already kind of had a reputation for being strict with me.
0: Okay.
4: I didn't know how else to say it.
0: Yeah.
4: But pretty strict. And so
21: she's being extra.
4: Then yes, things start popping off. And eventually my mom says, you are a monster. You shouldn't have anybody out here. I'm taking my effing kid home because mom and I trump you.
2: Ooh.
4: And then she was like, Maitland, get your ass. And then I grabbed my stuff, and it was like that part in Pitch Perfect where she has to drag the chair away from the group because I just had to walk away and everybody just looks at me like, oh my God. And I looked at my teacher. I said, I'm sorry. And then my mom heard me and she also said, don't apologize. And I was like, oh no.
21: Oh boy, is that putting your kid in a bad spot?
4: Completely erased that from my memory until about a month ago where I was getting dinner with a friend that I hadn't seen probably since a few months after that. And she said, I'm mom. I trump you. And I said, Madison, you didn't. And I have not been able to stop thinking about it.
3: Okay. All right.
0: That's a good one.
4: It was awful. Yep.
0: Right. Boy, that is not on yours.
21: Yeah, yeah. That should be more of a memory that she feels that way about. Mm-hmm.
4: I don't think she does. I think that's she's like, check one for Jen.
0: I was going to say, I'll bet if that comes up over wine o'clock, that's
4: still
0: a victory.
4: She feels pretty good about that.
0: That's a victory.
4: And maybe I would too if I was a parent, mm-hmm. but.
0: No.
3: Yeah, because if we're doing times that your parents embarrassed you, I got a million of those stories.
4: Oh, like, yeah.
3: I mean, the airplane one is the worst one.
0: This one, I used to think that I cringe thinking back at how I used to think that I had the smoothest game in middle school. I'd go up to girls, lean on one arm, tell them I'd like them. I liked them. And then follow that up by saying, you know what I mean, Butterbean? And then wait for their answer.
21: Oh, no.
3: Butterbean.
0: He said, I would also raise my eyebrows a few times like Milhouse on The Simpsons.
3: Oh, Butterbean like the fat boxer?
0: I think he was doing it just because it rhymed. But yes, that's what I think of, yeah. The fat boxer.
21: Butterbean.
3: Good for him, though. He had confidence.
21: Yeah, but, you know, I mean, confidence is... That's cockiness.
3: It was dumb confidence.
21: Yeah, because it's
3: blind confidence.
21: Yeah.
0: From the 915, up Doug in the Upper Peninsula, a bowl haircut, buck teeth and braces while wearing baggy pants of flannel and aviator glasses. Nope, nothing to cringe at here, only all of my existence.
3: That's me, minus the, I didn't have aviators, but everything else on that list, check.
21: Yeah, that was me in sixth grade. I was small and thin, so everything looked big on me. So I had my Tiger's cap on, like adult size. I had adult size aviator sunglasses on, which were way too big for my head. I had a tank top on, you know, short 80s shorts,
3: yep.
21: Tube socks with stripes on them, pulled all the way to my knees. And some, you know, like lowbrow tennis shoes of some sort, probably high tops.
3: I remember
21: like
3: having
21: looking
3: a,
21: so dorky.
3: I remember,
21: man,
3: getting a slinky T-shirt and thinking, "This is what I'm wearing first day of school."
4: That's awesome. Yeah. I would love a slinky T-shirt. Yeah. I used a Rolly book bag for a whole year in high school.
0: Uh-huh. What do you mean, a Rolly?
21: Like a
4: luggage bag? Like a Rolly book bag, a book bag that you could put on wheels. And I did it just because everybody made fun of it, and I was like, "I'll make this cool." I didn't. It lasted a year. People would kick it all the time. And it was hot pink and had Barbie on the front of it. So I took the mechanics off of it and then just used the Barbie book bag for almost through college, actually.
0: This is bad. I don't know why, but I used to feel the need to lick my fingers on my left hand.
3: Oh, no.
21: Oh, geez.
0: In class.
4: Ew.
0: Then the other hand would feel off balance. So then I would lick the other one, which would make the first one, since it had dried a little, feel off balance.
4: You know, there are certain urges you just don't lean into like that. You just don't.
0: I remember one time it was in sophomore algebra class. And, this ain't good. I sat in the front row right next to the desk. They were assigned seats. That's where I sat. But all my friends sat near me. And this was peak pimple age, peak zit face, probably. And I had one that itched, and I nicked one that was, or I had an itch, maybe it was another one, and I nicked one enough with a nail that it started bleeding enough that one of my classmates interrupted Mr. McMahon and said, "He's bleeding!"
21: Oh, no.
0: To which I went, God. "What?" And then I turned, and somebody said, "Let me see," and I turned my head the other way, and the teacher said, "Oh, my gosh, okay, let's get you out of here."
4: Oh,
0: and like, it looked like in the movie, if someone, you know, somebody gets shot in the temple or in the forehead and then the blood just drips down their nose. Yeah. It looked like that, but from like my cheek.
3: Yeah. That just reminded me of something from middle school that I had suppressed for the last 30 years or so.
0: I'm sorry about that.
3: I remember we were sitting in the lunchroom. I was probably in sixth grade or seventh grade. I'm sitting with my friend Mike. And I had at that point, like, any kid that age, like, you had a little bit of peach fuzz, but it wasn't.
21: Yeah.
3: There was like one kid in the grade that was already shaving.
21: Mm-hmm. Yeah.
3: But I wanted to like see what it was like to shave. And I remember the night before I'd lathered up my whole face and like stolen my dad's razor and just gone to town.
21: Yeah.
3: But not knowing how to do it, you just kind of, I don't know, claw at your face basically with a razor.
21: Yes.
3: And, so we're sitting at lunch the next day, and my friend Mike looks at me. He's like, "What? is going on with your face? And I was like, it's never a good question
0: That's
3: to be asked.
0: That's not a question you want to hear.
21: No.
3: What do you mean? He's like, it's like part of your cheek is shaved, but then you can still see like hair here and hair here because I didn't know what I was doing.
0: Right.
21: Yeah, the real key is to follow the tracks of where the shaving cream is now gone.
3: Yeah,
21: like that's it. Yeah, yeah.
3: Pretty basic.
21: You learn that. Over
3: pretty basic. Which is crazy that you have to learn that because it seems so ingrained.
21: Yeah.
3: And I made up some story. I was like, when I was in wood shop last period, and I took a piece of sandpaper and rubbed it on my face.
0: Trying to belt sand my face.
4: Because that's less embarrassing than trying to shave the first time.
21: That's how it went away.
3: But those cool activities made me quirky and different.
21: Yeah.
3: Oh, that's Steve. He's the guy who sands his face.
21: Better that than the guy who's too dumb to shave.
0: Do you think Tommy has been aware long enough to have a cringy moment? Because Tommy, you seem almost unable to be cringe, and I mean this in a positive way. It probably didn't sound like it. It's hard for me to sound sincere, but
21: he means you're real self unaware.
0: Kind of.
3: Tommy's in his cringy moment.
4: Oh, thank you.
0: Tommy in his what?
3: I said he's in his cringy moment.
0: Yeah, like you're very unique and individual, and I find that admirable about you. So I wonder, do you have these cringy moments?
1: Oh, so you're saying that I'm just a cringy person, Free Beer. That's how I'm taking this.
0: That's not how I mean it, but I can see why you'd take it that
21: way. Hey, no. You're a dumb weirdo.
1: You know what? Fair is fair. No, I have one exact specific moment that I think about all the time. It was in fifth grade.
0: I just got to say, when he did it in my voice, it made sense to me. Now I get it. I get your problem.
1: Well, good. I'm glad that we're all on the same page that I'm a cringy moron. Okay.
0: All right.
1: Okay, so I am a naturally inquisitive person. I was known for asking a lot of questions in school.
0: Oh, I bet you were.
1: I got an award for asking the most questions, which is not a good thing.
21: That's really funny.
4: That's an award.
1: Yeah, I know. There's cooler things.
3: That was
1: cooler
3: passive aggressive. That was a passive aggressive award.
1: Yeah. And so this moment where I was in, I think it was fifth grade art class, and I thought I was so cool because I raised my hand, and we were like, everyone in the class just wanted to get started on their project. The teacher was done, like, very much over explaining it, and so I thought I was so cool. I raised my hand, and I did this with my face crossed, my arms, and I'm like, So, Mr. whatever your name is, Mr. Art Man, do you think we could see one of yours? And I thought that was the coolest question. The entire class groaned, and I was like, I was like, nobody wants to see it. Oh, wait, I actually have another crazy story with him.
0: And now I can't tell the teacher, never mind, everybody hates this idea.
1: No, yeah. I know.
3: Was this right around the same time that you and Sammy were crowned the Little Prince?
1: No, this was a couple years later. But I wish I'd brought that up. People wouldn't have been groaning at all. There's another moment with that teacher too, and this delves into another story, but one time I danced on stage with Ronald McDonald, which is a story I'll tell another time.
0: Oh,
1: but
0: man.
1: This story was, I was in the bathroom and I was, you know, doing my business at the urinal, as they call it. And, these two kids come up and I'm peeing. They go, "Hey, wait a minute. Are you the kid that danced on stage with Ronald McDonald while I'm peeing?"
4: And
1: I'm
4: like, "You can see the clown paint on my penis." Yeah.
21: I wasn't born with bright red pubes, if you know what I mean.
4: No, just give it a day or two. I'll come back. They'll be bright red.
21: Yeah. Come on over. I'll also make you grimace.
1: Very good. Yeah. Yeah. Oh, and another story with the art teacher. I was.
0: You gotta stop. I can hear your spirit breaking.
1: No, this one's good.
0: Okay.
1: I was, same thing, oddly enough. I was in the bathroom, and the art teacher came in, and my dad was worked on the radio, and he would play the same exact song every day at 7:40. I can't remember what song it is, but I was in there singing to myself. I think it was Taylor Swift. And I was singing at the urinal, "You belong with me." That's what it was. Wow. Yeah. There it is. And as I'm singing that, the art teacher walked in, and I go, "Oh." So, yeah, I just have a bunch of cringy moments, if you can believe it or not.
0: That one's so mild compared to...
1: Oh, really?
21: Well,
1: that's the most humiliating moment for me.
21: Singing Taylor Swift songs with your penis in your hand is a little weird.
3: Especially if it's "You Belong to Me."
1: Yeah.
0: Yeah, it did seem like you were singing to your own wang. You are mine. I can do with you what I want. I'm going to punch you again tonight. Doesn't matter if you hurt.
21: Get ready to be boxed, clown.
0: Speaking of clowns, Sugar Daddy's here. Somebody's getting a Happy Meal.
1: Oh, very good again. That was the special toy.
21: Oh, man.
0: For a limited time only. Back in a minute, it is the Free Beer and Hot Wing Show.
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18: You ever see those stories where a family sells the house and they quit their jobs and they buy an RV and they go across the country and that's how they teach the kids?
22: Yeah, a few down a time or two.
18: Always kind of envious of that. And then
22: yeah,
18: there's
22: it looks
18: some
22: sort
18: people
22: of appealing
18: who do the same thing, but they do it at sea. That's what the Robertson family did many, many years ago.
22: That seems less appealing.
18: 52 years ago, they did this. On January 27th, 1971, the family had bought a 50-year-old schooner.
22: Oh, that's
18: the Lucette. And on board were former dairy farmers Lynn and Dougal, or Dougal, their 18-year-old daughters and 16-year-old son Douglas, and 9-year-old twin sons Neil and Sandy. So they were farmers. They sold the farm. They sold everything. Going around the world. 18 months.
3: Schooner? I always thought a schooner was like a little tiny boat.
2: Say it, Steve, because I was about to ask, Freebeer, if you looked at this article, or Steve, since you're playing this, There's a picture included in the article.
18: That's not the schooner.
2: Are you sure?
3: Yes. Okay, because that was like a raft.
18: That's
2: sure?
18: A lifeboat.
22: Yeah, I was going to say, a schooner is pretty good size. That's like a couple of sails, isn't it? Two or three sails and like,
3: oh, I don't know.
22: Relatively big.
18: I think it's big enough for a family of five.
2: Okay, yeah.
18: Like, you couldn't even leave the port in this thing.
22: It's not a canoe.
18: You thought the yellow life raft was what they were going to sail around the world
2: okay,
18: in?
2: Okay, it's misleading.
18: Right. No, it's not.
3: It kind of is.
18: It's not.
2: Because the article starts out exactly how Freebeer just teased it. It's great. Mm-hmm. It's like this family set sail. And then, boom, the picture that is provided. Yeah, they look like they're in a dinghy.
18: No one names a rubber boat. No one keeps it for 50 years.
3: How do you know? I bet they do.
22: You might. Okay. Yeah, I'm sure.
3: All right,
22: I'm sure a rubber boat from the 20s would have been great.
3: All right, here's the article.
18: Okay, look at what Kelly's asking.
3: Okay. This is the guy.
22: Schooner. Okay, all right.
3: This is the guy.
22: Yep. Family defies odds.
3: Yeah, right. Family stranded at sea.
22: Yeah. Uh-huh.
3: There he is.
2: Yeah, right.
18: you think that's the schooner?
22: You think that's what they took around the world?
18: It looks like a bathtub wearing a life vest.
2: Okay. Oh my God. Yes.
18: Moana had a better setup than this.
2: It's just, when I read this originally, I thought, of course they didn't make it. What were they thinking?
3: I'm right there with you, Kelly.
18: I love that Kelly's like, say it, Steve. Say it. I need someone on this journey with me.
3: You say it first. you take the stupid.
2: Okay. I was like, it wasn't just me. It was.
3: I mean, what could go wrong? They have one oar.
2: There's six of them. There's no room.
22: That's not true. They have at least three because two of them make up the mast and the sail. Oh, yeah, right?
2: Which they also use as a sheet.
3: And yeah, to keep warm.
18: Yeah. This text, for your perspective, Kelly, a schooner is about the same size as a large potato you could live in.
2: Okay. Oh, God.
18: All right. So, whole idea of them sailing around the world had started. With their son, Neil, one of the 16-year-old or one of the 9-year-old twins. Now, the dad was an experienced mariner that set sail from Falmouth in New England or in England and spent the next 18 months crossing the Atlantic Ocean and stopping off at various ports in the Caribbean.
22: Okay. I wondered if they had any experience because, you know, when you hear farmer, you think more inland. Not that you have to be. I mean, obviously, there's coastal farmers, but I'm like, doesn't seem like somebody who would have a lot of experience.
3: It's not the image
22: sailing.
3: That you get.
22: No, definitely not.
18: The daughter, Anne, so there's five people on the boat, as we said. Wait, five? One, two, three,
22: six,
18: four,
22: right?
18: Six. So Anne stayed
3: the picture of them on the boat.
18: Yeah. Anne stayed in the Bahamas. The 18-year-old stayed behind. But for some reason, they decided to take another person with them, 22-year-old student Robin Williams, not that one. On the next leg of the journey.
22: Imagine their disappointment. we thought you were the up-and-coming funny one.
18: Ooh, look at these. Look at these very cool suspenders.
22: He's got no cocaine at all.
3: Right, because he should be dressed as Mork.
18: Yeah. On the boat. Yes, that was prime time then, Steve. Hadn't hit it big yet. He's like, this is going to be who I am.
22: In about
18: Nanu, Nanu, I'm sitting upside down.
22: 6 years, I'm going to be famous.
18: No, so the bargain basement Robin Williams gets on with him, a 22-year-old college student, as they left the Caribbean to set out for New Zealand. That is a very auspicious journey.
22: Yeah, it's a long way.
18: However, on June 15th, 1972, disaster struck. Just a few days after the Lucette had set sail from the Galapagos Islands. They were heading to the Marquesas Islands, some 3,000 miles west, but after getting 200 miles clear, their vessel was battered three times and sunk.
3: They made it 3 days?
18: Well, they made it more than 3 days.
3: Oh, I thought you said just days later.
18: Days later after they left the Galapagos Islands.
3: Okay.
18: After they had gone like 200 miles.
22: Okay, so.
18: So they're pretty successful.
3: Maybe
18: they crossed the
3: days.
18: Atlantic. Then they got to North America, and they hit the Caribbean, and then made it all the way to the Galapagos Islands. That's pretty good.
22: Yeah, they've made a
18: their
22: pretty
18: ship,
22: good distance.
18: Their ship, though, had been attacked by killer whales. In just a few minutes, the Lucette had sunk.
22: All those leaving, son of a bitches.
18: Leaving the Robertson family and Robin Williams to seek refuge in their inflatable life raft and their fiberglass dinghy, the Edna Mare. That's what you're seeing.
2: They do name dinghies.
18: I guess they do.
3: Yeah.
0: Apologize.
1: I do apologize for my lack of nautical intuition. The family had enough water for 10 days and enough emergency food rations for 3 days. It turns out it would be a 38-day ordeal
0: in which
1: the family would be forced to resort to other sources of sustenance to survive. This is where we cut to one of the sons, Douglas Robertson, talking about how the family had to lay out some ground rules once they knew they were in trouble.
0: Apologies. Oh, nursing from your mother.
3: Apologies for the buzzing. That's just how it is today, I guess.
5: We made a deal to each other in those early, that first day, that no matter what happened, we wouldn't eat each other. And that we would die
6: together. Wow, you said that out loud?
5: Yeah.
6: Because what's it called? The custom of the sea, is that?
5: Oh, yeah, the custom of the sea.
6: Can you tell us about that?
5: Well, I mean, the custom of the sea is outlawed now.
6: Yes.
5: But there is a book called The Custom of the Sea, a very good read, about the very last case of cannibalism at sea, where it was accepted up until that ruling, which was about 1870, something like that, or maybe 1800s, mid-1800s, where you drew straws to see who would be eaten. The one that drew the short straw was the person that would be eaten, and it was accepted as the custom of the sea.
6: So that the others could live.
5: The others could live.
1: So everybody else gets all your food rations, you're like, well, just wasting away here.
22: That's a bummer.
5: And in big ships, the crew were even in groups. Passengers first, female passengers before male passengers. Then seamen, sailors, then ship's officers, apprentices, the cadets first, chief officer last, captain took no part in it. That was the custom of the sea.
22: So definitely you want to shoot for being the captain at some point, in case you got to eat everybody.
1: Yeah. So wait, they're eating the ladies first?
22: Well, they'd be the most tender. Mm-hmm. You know, it's like eating veal.
1: That's the opposite of how I thought that was going to go.
22: Well, I mean, it certainly seems like it would be, given the other thing, you know, when it's like a ship is going down or whatever, then it's like women and children first, you know. But not when it comes to eating.
2: Mm.
22: I mean,
2: perfect. Maitland and I are gone.
1: Mm-hmm.
2: But they made an agreement not to eat each other.
1: That's a good deal.
2: And in the article, the friend Robin Williams was like, "You guys would eat me first because I'm not family."
1: Right.
2: And they're like, "No, bro, we're not going to do that."
1: No, you're kidding.
22: But yes, you would be.
1: Yeah, obviously. Yeah, that's why we brought you. So the son, that guy, said they had enough food and water to sustain themselves for a very short period, that they then turned to hunting animals and drinking their blood for sustenance.
22: Drinking their animals.
1: Explained that some of their food came easily, like flying fish and a Dorado fish that both jumped into their boats.
22: Oh, perfect. Hey, thanks, stupid fish.
1: They tied the raft and dinghy together and began catching turtles. Douglas explaining that they hit the first one that came close to them and in the head with an oar, but it swam away.
7: I like turtles.
1: The teenager convincing his dad they needed to get smart in hunting the turtles rather than merely catching whatever came close. When the next turtle arrived, they lifted it out of the water and into the raft. But when it started thrashing around, Douglas threw it out of the boat. Come on, Douglas, hold your water.
22: Oh, no.
1: The third turtle, they knew to tie the creature up to avoid it thrashing. Boy, this is a turtle.
7: I like turtles.
1: He explained that he suggested the family they should drink the turtle blood after reading about it in the Nava South by Java Head. And that's be very helpful. I mean, I'm sure my family would be very safe with all of my kids quoting Dog Man and One Punch Man books. Mm-hmm. Like, yeah, I guess we should just jump up and down and throw a spell or something.
22: Yeah.
1: They dried the turtle meat and lived off it, relying on survival instincts not to eat anything too dangerous from the sea and the creatures they captured. We knew the liver of the turtle was poisonous on instinct.
2: Would have never known
1: you
2: that.
1: You did?
22: Instinct.
2: Yeah, I'd eaten all of it.
22: You know what? I don't have a lot of seaworthiness.
1: Said, never read it, just looked at it and knew you better not eat it. Whereas the liver of the shark, you could eat because they also caught a shark. The family ended up killing and eating a 5-foot Mako shark. Some of the teeth are still on display in the museum.
2: How they kill a shark? That's what I want to know.
1: Must have caught it and dragged it out of the water.
2: Man, people back in the day, they were crazy.
1: Robin, as Kelly said, the guest they picked up in the Bahamas was convinced that he would be consumed by the family as a non-family member, but they assured him he would live if they lived. On day 17, the inflatable raft sunk and everyone had to transfer to the dinghy, which had almost lost 2 days before after the two vessels had separated. Day 20 was Lynn's birthday, and the family celebrated it with turtle meat and water. Oh. The family continued to struggle through the lack of water while they battled to keep their little dinghy afloat. By day 37, they were nearing the direct sea route between Panama and Hawaii, meaning there was a greater chance of being discovered by ship. They also felt they had enough food to survive the 15 days of rowing it would take to reach land.
22: My God.
1: Shortly thereafter, they were spotted by a Japanese fishing trawler named the Tokamaru, which responded to their distress flare and rescued them. What a journey, though.
20: Man, you think the five of us could last how many days?
22: 30-something? I'll bet we could last 6 or 7 hours.
1: I'll tell you what the first thing we'd do, we'd pack all these snacks out here. Yeah. Those are all going with us.
20: Yeah. Mm-hmm.
1: After that.
3: Yeah, those are your snacks.
1: Yes, those are mine. And so you guys eat one of the other ones for a while, and when I'm out of Oreos, I'll panic too.
22: God, unbelievable. So sunburned.
20: Oh, man. My tender skin, yeah, we'd be fried.
1: Yeah. I would have a hard time because I wouldn't be able to charge my phone.
20: Yeah, that would be tough. Man. Would you have glasses?
22: That, yeah.
1: Oh, yeah. I'd probably start a fire in my eyes, like magnifying glasses.
20: Oh, but we could use them to boil water.
1: What a treat that would be.
20: Yep.
1: Boiling seawater. It's better than no water, they say. More on the way. It is the Free Beer Notwig Show.
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1: We've played a couple of clips from this, I guess the podcast, or it's a TikTok or whatever, of the guy who goes and asks people questions on the subway, and they do interviews into their subway cards in New York City.
2: Yeah, it's like subway cakes.
1: Yeah, he's the one who gave us he interviewed someone who said, you're from where you're from. Doesn't matter how long you live somewhere else. If you're born in, like we use the example with Kelly, born in Kansas, you're from Kansas.
3: Yeah.
1: Which doesn't really work for you. But nonetheless, this is a hot take that a woman has. But I don't agree with this at all.
4: So what's your take?
5: I think naps are the most disgusting thing you can do.
4: 100
6: naps.
7: Wait, naps are the naps. Most disgusting thing you can do?
6: Yeah.
1: Not even close.
4: 100% agree. That's what sleep is for.
5: Do you ever like 72% agree?
4: No. There's only two opinions in this world, yeah, yes or no. There's no maybe.
5: Yeah.
4: That's my hot take.
5: Well, I mean, if you agree, that there's nowhere really left to go with this.
4: I can go either way.
5: No, I want you to agree.
4: I do agree. Awesome. Here's why I agree. There's another word for napping. It's called sleeping.
5: Yeah, and sleeping should be done at night.
4: I agree.
5: There's nothing you should do where you wake up that disoriented and feel sick. Naps are for pets and for babies only.
4: 100%. It always feels like you've had a hangover.
5: Yes.
4: Every single time.
5: When you wake up from a nap, you are the most foul you'll ever be. Just in general.
4: Everything about it.
5: Now you're reaching for your phone like, help, you know? What happened?
4: Bad breath.
5: Don't even say the word.
4: Puffy eyes.
5: Ugly, sick, scared. Napping. That's what a nap is.
4: What about other cultures that have napping ingrained in their society, such as the well-known siesta?
5: Resting is good. There should be an hour for resting. But to actually be unconscious during rest is crazy. Also, how stupid do you have to be to be able to turn your brain off in the middle of the day and just be like, none of that matters, I'm gonna fall asleep.
4: Napping's not for us.
5: I would actually go as far to say is that you're crazy if you take a nap. That they're insane to do.
4: I've napped
5: like maybe twice.
4: In your life?
5: Yeah.
4: How long does it take you to fall asleep?
5: At least like 3 hours in bed.
1: I think we found the problem.
3: Yeah.
7: Yeah, some people just can't. Like, I'm not a good napper. I people can power nap. I think, Phoebe, you've talked about how you can take, like, a 15-minute nap and feel great.
1: Yeah.
7: I can't do that because my brain will go, you're trying to take a nap right now. And, like, I have to commit to sleep. And if I don't, if I just do, like, a 45-minute nap or something, enough that I actually fall asleep, I'm, like, what they describe, I'm a mess. Now I just want to sleep for, like, 3 hours. Like, I'm groggy the rest of the day.
3: That's Larry David's daughter.
1: It was?
3: The girl who's saying that.
1: Was it Cassie David?
3: Yeah.
7: Cassie David, that would make sense.
3: I saw her. I was like, that's Cassie David. And then as she kept talking, I was like, yeah, that's okay, Larry David's daughter.
7: That makes sense now. Why she's so strongly opinionated about that.
1: That's a very Larry. That's a very Larry take.
3: David. Yeah.
1: That sleep specialist we saw years ago at Morning Show Boot Camp said if it's under 25 minutes, it's fine. Or it has to be in extensions of 90 minutes.

0: So like either 90, cycle, yeah. 3 hours, 90 minutes, 3 hours, 5.5 hours, or 6 hours. Now you're getting close to sleep. But he said if you can do it where you have a chance to sleep for 90 minutes, you will generally wake up not feeling like you're going to die.
1: Mm-hmm.
0: And I found that to be pretty true.
2: Sorry, what about a 60-minute car nap?
0: If it works for you.
2: It works for me.
0: You wake up groggy?
2: No, I woke up feeling great. I was nice and toasty warm.
3: Yeah.
0: You needed that. You needed sleep, whether it was at night or not.
1: I don't understand people who don't like naps. Like, I get that you can't fall asleep, or like, yeah, I just like to lay in bed and maybe read. I don't mind that. Yeah. But when you tell me that you just can't nap, or that you think napping is gross or weird, I can sleep for 20 minutes. I can sleep for 3 hours. And I'm going to wake up and I'm going to be a way better person every time. Unless I'm like sick and my body actually is physically exhausted. If it is just a mental exhaustion and I get a nap in, the only reason that I'm fussy if I wake up is because I woke up before my alarm.
0: Yes.
1: I'm not disoriented. Other than like, what time is it? How long did I sleep for? And that's more of a present to me when you wake up and you're like, I got 2 solid hours in. Hell yeah. Now I get to eat and then go right back to bed. Hell yeah.
0: Right.
1: Oh my God. I love it. It's like a sleep shower to me. You know, that's what a nap
0: it is.
1: Like.
0: It's that same sort of refresh.
1: Yeah.
0: Like
3: I have never experienced that.
0: My low limit for the shortest nap I'll try is 7 minutes. If I have 7 minutes, I will try to fall asleep.
2: Mm-hmm. I've done that before. Yeah. Set an alarm for 8 minutes. Set an alarm for 9 minutes.
0: Yeah.
2: No problem doing that.
0: But I'm a fast faller, a sleeper, generally, if I'm tired. Too.
4: I'm like hot wings. If I don't have the rest of my day free and I can't commit to taking a nap, I won't. Like the days where we have, when we're traveling and we do the morning show and then we go back to the hotel or something and we're like, all right, we're all going to take naps and I'll see you when we leave for the night show. I can't fall asleep.
0: Are you always
4: I'll
0: be tortured in my room waiting for time to pass.
4: That's why I'm so glad that Kelly likes to go out and about and explore a little bit is because I'm like, I'll sit there and watch SpongeBob all day. Like, I won't go to sleep.
0: Wow. I go to bed.
3: See, that's what
0: I
3: do.
0: I go on those days. Mm-hmm. It's not even a nap. I go to bed and I set the alarm for like 4 hours in the future.
4: Oh my gosh.
0: And that's just in case.
3: Yeah, that's what I have to do on those cases because it's not really a nap. It has to be in those like 90 minute cycles.
0: Now that said,
3: a REM cycle, and then I can do it.
0: Like what she said, if you do get woke up in the middle of that cycle, and then you wake up sleep hungover, I do hate that.
4: Yeah,
2: I think she's a bit traumatic. I'm not scared and I'm sick and smelly.
0: I do think the hot take of how dumb do you have to be to be able to turn your brain off in the middle of the day? I mean, the answer, I wasn't even offended. I'm like, this amount of dumb.
2: I don't think that's dumb at all.
0: I think it's advanced.
2: I think it's very advanced. You can be like, wow, I'm having the worst day ever and things are coming at me in all directions. But that's right. Put that in the back of my mind. And
0: yeah. I'd say power if you down. Can't do it, that's when you're broken.
2: Yeah.
3: Yeah, probably. Always thinking about the things I got to do.
0: I think it does matter.
3: Always thinking about it.
0: Like, If you actually have ADHD, not just you're like, well, I think I have a little ADHD, but you actually have it. I think it's very difficult in that case because your brain says, ooh, this is a good time to throw a million ideas at you.
3: Totally.
4: I couldn't fall asleep last night to save my life. I was up till midnight. Just couldn't turn it off.
0: Man. I feel like mine used to be that way. When my wife and I first started dating and started sharing beds. She was so annoyed at first because I would fall asleep really quickly.
4: Mm.
0: She has ADHD, so it's not as quick for her. She's adapted, though. Maybe that's coming for all of you. Pretty good.
3: Yeah, I had to teach myself to sleep. I used when I was a kid, when I was in elementary school, I would lay awake at night thinking about anything. Like, it wasn't like there was something on my mind that was killing me. It was just like, stars, this, that. Like, I couldn't shut it. And I had to teach myself to sleep. So at night, now I fall asleep in like actual bedtime in like 30 seconds. It's like, bam. It's like, I'm done with the day now.
0: I still think of Steve saying, I forget who said it to you, but Steve realized that if you really want to fall asleep quickly at night, you have to do this thing where you close your eyes.
2: Yeah, nobody taught me that. It clicked in my brain one day when I was like 37 years old. I was like, Oh, if I close my eyes, I fall asleep a lot quicker.
0: Like that's...
2: It's all right. It's completely stupid.
0: I remember when you said that, we got texts from other people going, I had that same realization. Yeah. I'm like, I don't know how, like, no one taught me to close my eyes, and I'm not judging you for it.
3: No.
2: Yeah, you should. I just assumed that when you
0: Swim with your mouth open every time, too.
2: Like, when you go to bed, once you're tired enough, your eyes just naturally close. But then I was like, I can expedite this a bit.
3: Deliberately, I'm doing it myself.
0: On those days where if I can't fall asleep, which isn't very often, I will do stuff that tries to make my eyes tired so they will want to go to sleep.
1: Mm-hmm.
2: It's a weird world, man.
0: It is.
1: I'm going to take a nap right now.
0: I feel like, this is not a great conversation for the second hour of a show that starts very early.
4: I'm tired.
0: What if we all took naps, Maitland? Would you just have to sit here and wait for us to wake up?
4: Uh-huh.
0: Like at a slumber party when you're the first one to wake up and you're like, I don't want to be rude.
4: Yep.
0: Everyone else is asleep and you set an arbitrary time of how long it'll take before you start making little noises, hoping someone else will wake up.
4: Or you get up and you pee every time you feel like you might have to go just so that the sound of the toilet flushing might get people's attention.
0: When I was a kid, I had one friend where we learned that if you pulled on his covers, it almost every time would think it was his mom waking him up for school. And he must have been a real butt to her. Because like I did it one time because he took his bed and I slept on the floor when I stayed overnight at his house. And I think he offered the bed and I'm like, no, I'll sleep on the floor. So then I woke up early. And he's, of course, sleeping wonderfully in his bed. And so after I set an arbitrary time, like, at 8 o'clock, it's okay if I make him wake up. So I wanted it to be gentle. So I started pulling on the comforter on the edge of his bed. And all of a sudden I hear, I don't want to get up. And we were like eighth grade. I don't want to get up, Mom. Mom, I don't think there's school today. I'm like, oh, my God, he does it every time I pull it. Wow. So I just kept doing it and doing it. And it was great.
2: That never worked, by the way. I don't think there's school today.
0: Well, in this case, it was Saturday, so he nailed it that time. I don't know if he tried it every day or not. Yeah. More next. It is the Free Beer and Hot Wings Show.
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11: Remember the whole thing about your porn name is the road you grew up on, mm-hmm. and your first name is your first pet. So my porn name was Buffy Freeland.
3: One of the other combos was like your middle name and the road you grew up on. So yeah. That one was great for me because mine was Nick Seminole. And I go, that sounds like a good porno name.
11: Yeah. The one they had today was simple. It's your rap name. It's Lil. And then the reason you went to a hospital the last time. So I'm Lil Colonoscopy.
2: Oh, sweet. Lil Fart Attack.
1: I'm
2: Lil
1: Sis.
2: Lil Sis. Not Lil Sis. Lil Sis.
1: So bad.
2: What about you, Hot Wings?
1: She's blowing beans.
3: I think mine would also be Lil Colonoscopy.
11: No, I take it back. I'm Lil Shingles.
0: unlikely hero saves WrestleMania, at least in one match that seemed to have gone south. But first, this. There's a fella that looks like he works at like a grocery store.
2: Okay.
0: And something happened and he's blaming a child ghost. Now, turns out he had gone ghost hunting a couple days earlier.
3: Oh, okay.
0: And they thought they had some activity. So now they go back to, he goes back to his regular job, working at the grocery store, it looks like, or a similar type retail store.
3: Okay.
0: And he's getting off for his shift. He's going to walk out, get in his car, and hit the road.
3: Yeah.
0: And something very weird happens. This is recorded when he went back in after his car was struck by a shopping cart. He wanted to see what happened because he got in and then smash, shopping cart hit his car going kind of fast. And so this is him watching it with another person and they recorded the moment.
4: Here's what happened. You walked by and said something, didn't you?
6: My jacket was broke.
4: Oh, okay. Look, you said something to it, right? You must have said something to it.
0: Okay, so he walks past, for those who can't see it, he walks past a shopping cart that is just sitting there on the concrete next to where people would come in and come out. Mm-hmm. Just somebody parked it there. It is not moving. He does not touch it. Agreed?
1: Agreed.
2: Right, yeah. So his coworker's giving him crap. Like, what'd you say to the cart?
0: Yes. And he's saying, what did you say to the child ghost? Because that's who this guy blames. So he's walking, doesn't look back.
4: It start moving. Oh, you shouldn't have said anything. Look at this.
0: So he gets into the car, and now the cart, no one's around it. Not a single person. Yeah. He's in the car.
4: He's in. He shouldn't have said that to me. And then, suddenly, you're still not in yet.
0: He gets in. The cart turns.
2: Dude, the cart does an about face.
1: Yeah. It doesn't like roll forward or backwards because it's on a hill. That thing turns.
0: It did.
1: It turns.
0: And now watch it zip.
4: All the car. It has to go to you.
6: Wow.
0: So it's going. It looks like it's going to hit the car next to him.
4: It misses that one.
0: It fears.
4: What are you doing?
0: Come on. What's going on there?
2: It's a ghost.
3: Yeah, obviously, it's a ghost. Yeah.
2: Haunted shopping cart. There's no other explanation.
0: A child ghost that became a hanger-on.
3: Yeah, clearly. Yeah. The only explanation.
0: So WWE WrestleMania went down over the weekend. They always get a ton of superstars to come back and huge celebrities to make cameos and everything else.
2: Yeah, red carpet stuff.
0: It's become a it's annually a pretty big event.
3: Yeah.
0: Even I don't watch wrestling anymore. I haven't in years, but I still kind of look forward to WrestleMania weekend just to see the highlights.
2: Yeah, it's kind of a who's who.
0: It is. And one of the biggest highlights was Shane McMahon, whose dad, Vince McMahon, they're the family that owns WWE, at least for now, came back because he was a wrestler for many, many years and kind of performed that dual role of I'm an executive and a wrestler.
3: Mm-hmm.
2: Actually, before we get to that, I have a couple of pictures from the red carpet.
0: Oh, okay.
2: I want you guys to tell me, because this person's going to look familiar, but you may not be able to place exactly who they are.
3: Okay.
2: Who is this person?
3: Oh my gosh, it's Madonna. They went to the same surgeon.
2: So you know who that is.
3: Well, yeah, I mean, you can kind of tell, but it's ridiculous.
0: We're looking at the owner, Vince McMahon.
3: He's got,
2: this is what he normally looks
3: like. Okay, that's what he looked like when he was still moderately normal looking. Which the
0: gray hair, salt and pepper, more salt than pepper.
3: Pulled backward, and, just looking like a normal aging man. Now he went to the Madonna School of Plastic Surgery, has a Wayne Newton mustache and really dark brown hair.
1: There's no way that's the same guy.
2: The best Twitter response I saw was, it looks like Vince was drinking his own hair dye because his hair is like a milk mustache. Said, it's perfectly brown. And yeah, he has a milk mustache.
3: That his brown hair now has less gray in it than mine did when I was 11.
0: Mm-hmm. It's remarkable.
3: It's ridiculous.
2: It's terrible.
3: I mean,
0: so
3: wow.
0: The wrestler named The Miz is in the ring. And Snoop Dogg is interviewing him.
3: Okay.
2: And then, why exactly?
0: I don't know.
3: Because WWE.
0: Okay. It made sense in the moment. And then Shane McMahon's music kicks in. And out he comes. And there's going to be a match between Shane McMahon and The Miz. Now, Shane McMahon's probably 45 years old, I'm guessing.
2: I bet he's...
0: He's still in good shape.
2: I bet
0: still works out.
2: Mid-50s.
0: Could be mid-50s. So here they come. This is the moment.
7: Here comes the money. Here we
3: go. Yeah, he's 53. Here comes the
9: money. No way.
7: Yes.
0: Dances out there. Looks like he's in good shape still.
9: Shane O'Mac is back.
2: He's always kind of been barrel-chested.
0: Yeah.
2: Like, gets around all right. By the way, look at how long this entrance ramp is. It's absurd.
0: It's so long. I mean, they're at SoFi Stadium in Los Angeles, so it's probably from the end zone to the 50.
3: Hey, he's just, you know, kind of hopping around a little bit.
0: Man, I'd hate walking up that hill after wrestling for an hour. I'm like, I'm tired.
3: That's a large way. They should really have a cart on the way back. Yeah.
0: So the match starts. This is like 10 seconds in.
3: Okay, he's just trotted down there finally, and they're in the ring.
0: Irish whip sends the Miz off the rope. Miz.
2: Oh, he hops over him.
0: And when Shane hops over him.
3: Oh, he landed weird.
0: His knee blows out in all kinds of directions.
9: Oh, Shane still got it. Well.
3: Oh, he tried to get up, and then it didn't happen. It was bad. He's very hurt.
2: He actually looked at the Miz, and he kind of did like,
3: Yep. Yeah. He's like, I'm really hurt, man. He gave him the I am honestly hurt.
0: Yes.
9: Might have come down he's wrong on his knee. Know.
3: He's telling him
9: that's
3: right
9: the
3: there.
9: Risk
0: so
9: you
0: this
9: take.
0: Is live. What do you do? I mean, the injuries happen. And so now what happens next, we're told, is completely improvised in the moment. You're going to see Snoop come back.
9: You take.
2: So they just said somebody's in Snoop's ear like, get in the ring, man.
9: What a great host.
3: Could you imagine if you're there and all of a sudden somebody's in your ear and goes, get in the ring.
2: Do something.
3: Go do something.
0: Right?
3: You're like, man, I'm just a rapper.
0: Like, I'd be so excited because they got in wrestling parlance. They got to find a way to send this home. I'd be so excited. Like, I get to do it.
2: Wait, did so you Snoop say, is this the final? Like, is this the main event?
0: No, it wasn't the main event, I don't think.
2: All right.
9: WrestleMania, he's victorious without even breaking a sweat.
0: So the Miz is just kind of standing around, breathing heavy.
2: Camera's just focused on him.
0: Now here comes Snoop. He's got a microphone in his left hand. Delivers a big punch to the jaw. Down goes the Miz.
2: Punches him in the face.
3: Wasn't he on the Miz's side?
0: I don't know. I only know from these clips from Twitter.
3: I love it.
0: So then Snoop. Watch this. The punch.
3: Okay.
0: Pretty good looking punch.
2: This is the second time, though. This is a second punch.
3: I think the I think the first one, he didn't even touch him, did he? Wasn't that like it like a movie punch?
2: It was.
3: Like he totally missed. Yeah. I mean, he's not even.
2: So, but because at first I thought that the next one was a replay.
0: Yeah.
2: Because if you watch, like right now, Shane's still in the ring.
3: Yeah.
2: But on this one.
0: So he punches him again. Now he's going to go off the ropes. The Miz moves so that he can do it. Here comes the lamest people's elbow from The Rock you've ever seen. Snoop stands over him.
3: Okay.
0: He's going to walk slowly. Hands up in the air.
9: I still think we have a match. I mean, Snoop Dogg declared that
0: wearing his Dr. Bombay Letterman's jacket.
9: Snoop Dogg's going to make sure that
3: Okay, now he does the
0: Rock thing.
3: He's just doing gestures.
0: throws his glasses into the stands like The Rock.
3: Glasses that are probably $1 billion.
0: Now he runs slowly off the ropes. And the people's elbow. No, he missed the first time. And
3: oh
0: then,
3: my God.
0: Boom, drops the people's elbow.
3: I'm pretty sure Snoop is less athletic than me.
0: Winner and new Intercontinental Heavyweight Champion.
3: That's
0: great.
3: That's awesome.
0: All right.
2: Wrestling's never been better.
3: Oh, no.
0: It's still real to me. Back in a minute. It is the Free Beer and Hot Wing Show.
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0: bees now.
1: Okay, he's starting to get it looks like hives.
0: Yeah.
1: It looks a bit like my wrist when I pet the wrong cat.
0: Oh, now look at it. Oh,
1: yeah. Okay, now it's starting to really like it's going from looking like hives to blisters.
0: Mm-hmm. So this is 3.5 hours later, and
2: oh my,
0: he's going to use like a wax strip.
2: Well, like they'd use to get hair off.
0: Yeah, he's going to put that on his arm
1: and try to get him out.
0: Pull out those things.
3: All right, so what we're going to do now is let this set in for a bit longer, and then I'm going to try one of the remedies that I saw online, using hair wax strips to remove some of those trichomes from the skin.
1: His forearm looks like it would hurt. Now
2: it looks very painful. I'm taking back some of my statements.
0: Yeah.
3: What I want to do
1: very unpleasant.
3: Is lay the wax, starting at the back, into the metal zone, just like that. Slowly.
2: Why did he wait so long? Just to show the effects, maybe?
1: Yeah, probably, yeah.
3: Massage that wax in. Now, a little bit of heat is what's going to help that wax adhere to the skin. And at the same time, hopefully, those nettles. I want to remove as many of those from my skin as possible. Now, if you can get yourself to wax strips faster than the 3 hours and 30 minutes that I let go by, it would be better, because remember, these are going to constantly be working themselves down and into the skin.
2: Oh, God. I never even thought of that. Yeah. Like the fact that they go deeper, they're going to get locked in there.
1: And yeah, it'd be almost impossible to see them because they're clear.
2: Mm-hmm.
3: All right. I feel like that's on there pretty good. You guys ready?
2: This seems like pulling this off would hurt a lot.
1: Oh, man. I bet it would.
3: Fast and quickly. 1, 2, 3.
2: Can you imagine if he then was upset by the pain and he smashed his hand down on that wax, turned upside down?
4: Oh, it's in my other hand! It's in my other hand, and I did it very hard!
2: Come on, Coyote.
3: And I don't know. I don't know if that made it any better. Might have made it worse, to be honest with you. I maybe can see some very fine little... Yeah, I definitely can. There's no way you're going to see this on camera, but I 100% can see that it has removed some of the nettles.
2: Oh.
3: And I'm wondering, from an angle, this is how I was able to see the nettles earlier. From an angle, don't see any nettles remaining. But to play it safe, I'm going to use my one other side to this wax strip.
1: This reminds me a little bit of about 3 years ago, I had... you wouldn't know this in the South probably, but in the North we have snow sticks, and the ones I have are made out of fiberglass, and you just put them along the edge of a road or a driveway, and it lets plows know where to go and what to do. So I had put those in, and I was going to take them out, and I was just I always use gloves except that time, and they're fine usually when you first put them in, but if they get flexed at all during the winter time, they will get those little fine splinters.
0: Oh.
1: And so I slid my hand on my hands, and like this, you can't see them because the sticks themselves are green. But when you break off those little tiny little individual fibers of glass, it was in my palm and you can't see it. And I just had to wait. And I did try like tape. I was taking duct tape and trying to pull them out. And that hurt for days.
0: Mm.
2: Now, Steve, there's another video at the bottom of that of another person in Australia who intentionally stabs himself with the spines of a stonefish.
0: What is a stonefish?
2: It's a fish that would absolutely look like a stone or a piece of coral if it was underwater. It doesn't even look like... Even when he's doing it, it doesn't look alive. And the spines are across the top along, is that the dorsal fin on the top? And plenty of fish have those as a defense.
0: Oh.
2: But these ones, there's skin over it.
0: That's a crazy looking fish.
2: And when the skin is pulled down, the spines are 1.5 inches long, incredibly sharp, and a weird... aqua green color not found in nature.
5: Yeah, they're very pretty.
2: Right? I mean, it looks like southwestern architecture.
1: It does. It looks very turquoise. Yeah.
6: With the stonefish, the most toxic fish in the world.
1: God, is that an ugly...
6: I'm going to go with this front spine here. Ready?
1: That's so ugly.
6: On three.
0: No.
2: So,
1: man, I don't want to see him get
2: pulled. He's holding the spine with, like, tweezers almost. And he's pointing it, and he's going to take it and stab it into the bottom of the on the bottom side, like if you were pretending your hand was karate chopping. He's going to stab it into that.
5: Oh God! Yeah.
7: Okay.
5: Oh, no.
7: Two.
5: It's thick.
7: Three.
2: So even if you did that with a needle, it would be pleasant.
5: No, but this thing's wide like a thorn. Like a big thorn.
7: I could feel it.
5: It gets wide real fast.
7: At my finger right now.
5: I don't like that.
7: And it does not feel good. Wow, the tide is coming in. All right, here, let's...
5: Oh, well, good plan, stupid.
7: Hang on. Let's move out of here. The tide's rolling.
0: Yeah, just leave that fish there.
5: Yeah, leave it there. Who cares?
7: I'm going to come over here. Put the fish back in the tank, man. Oh.
2: So each of these stonefish...
7: Right there is where the spine went in.
1: You mean where the blood is?
2: They have 13 spines on their back, and they are the most venomous fish in the world. The venom, you can step on one and not know it's there, and it just hurts at first and then gets progressively worse. The venom causes intense pain and is believed to have killed many people in the Pacific and Indian Ocean who didn't know it was there before they accidentally stepped on it. So this is a great idea.
7: Immediate fire spreading up my fingers. I can already feel it in these three.
8: Yeah, Mark, are you okay?
7: No, I'm okay. I'm okay right now.
2: His hand is turning
7: it's
2: weird
7: like
2: colors.
7: Magnitude of pain. It is like throbby, achy. Hang on. I got to walk it off.
2: Do you think Coyote Peterson sees this and he's like, damn it, I was going to do that next. I was going to chew on one. More next. It is the Free Beer and Hot Wings Show.
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23: Kind of started a new life. 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
24: Did you miss when Hot Wings said this?
5: It would be wildly inappropriate for me to run my hand up my children's butt crack.
29: It's not their bare butt crack. It sounds bad when you say it like that, Hot Wings. They're wearing jeans or something, like pajama pants. I don't know, but you just got a credit card and we're not paying attention. And that sounds really bad when I say it like that, too.
5: Oh, no, as long as the boy's got pants on, you can totally grab his wiener.
29: No, I'm not saying grab the wiener.
5: As long as the girl has a shirt on, you can touch her boob.
29: No, nope,
2: hard to believe you ended up not being an elementary teacher.
5: Whoa, is it?
29: It's different.
5: Why?
29: Free beer?
5: She's got her budding nubbins, and you can, oh, yeah, just go ahead, and why not?
2: Yeah, do you ever play Tune
29: budding
2: in Tokyo?
29: Nubbins?
5: Yeah. Why not?
29: No.
5: Let's just go around touching everybody.
29: No. I'm not budding somebody's nubbins.
2: So a pizza place in Columbus, Ohio is catching some heat. I think most people saw it as a laugh, and most people thought it was probably a sign of the times. They wanted to hire people. We've talked to enough business owners, and if you're in any business, you know it can be really hard to get people mm-hmm. that are reliable and show up for certain types of jobs.
5: Definitely.
2: Our pal that owns a couple pizza places says, man, we're giving them raises because it's easier to pay them more mm-hmm. than it is to find someone who will actually show up, and has told us some horror stories, and mm-hmm. we've heard that from a lot of people. But in this case, they put a sign up that says, now hiring non-stupid people.
5: Okay.
2: Does that bother you?
23: No.
29: No, it's great.
5: No, they want people who aren't stupid.
23: Yeah, it only offends you if you are stupid.
5: They've had plenty of stupid people there, and they don't want any more stupid people.
2: I want to offer this up. If you were going to put out a specific sign for where you work that said, now hiring blah, blah, blah, that embraced the stereotype of your job, what would it say? Like, for ours, it would say, now hiring loud talkers who always have a story.
5: Mm-hmm.
29: Who are willing to work three jobs and get paid for one.
2: But will be mad about it, even though they know that's going to happen.
5: Yes.
2: That's a long sign. Mm-hmm. Yep. But it needs to be.
23: Hate getting a good night's sleep? Apply within.
2: Yes. 1-800-947-3979.
0: Padua Pizza Shop in Southwest Columbus creating quite the buzz on social media. The owner's putting up a, quote, non-traditional sign that says, now hiring non-stupid people. The owners tell Stephanie Dupre it was meant to be funny, but at least one customer didn't think so.
5: Oh, the shop says someone made it. They're not asking about the customer feedback. They're trying to hire people. What do they care what that customer
2: thinks? They could put up a sign that said, now selling pizza to stupid and smart people. If it's good pizza, I'm still going.
23: Yeah.
0: Didn't think so. And the shop says someone made a fake order over $100 and never picked it up.
23: No.
0: Steph, what did people say to you when you were out there tonight?
1: Well, Bob, the owner says the sign was, like you said, meant to be a joke. And I will say every person that I spoke to today, they felt the same way.
5: Yeah, this is one person.
7: I laughed. I did laugh at it. Like, but I get it. I get where they're coming from, but I don't think it's like a bad idea.
1: Now hiring non-stupid people is written on a sign hanging outside of Santino's Pizzeria on the southwest side of Columbus. Some customers not bothered by it.
7: I understand where they're coming from because, just, you know, you want someone to work here that's going to comprehend what's being ordered or service.
2: Thanks for breaking down what a person is.
23: This is too in depth.
5: She's trying too hard to make it, you know, like upstanding.
23: Right. It wasn't hieroglyphics.
5: No.
23: It doesn't have to be decoded.
5: A place like this often hires younger people or, you know, temporary people. And sometimes those people are boneheads and they don't want boneheads.
2: The longer she explains it, the more I think she couldn't get a job there.
5: Mm-hmm. Yeah.
7: But it can be offensive.
1: A post on
5: stupid, right?
23: Yeah.
1: A post on Facebook had more positive comments than negative.
5: Yeah.
1: A lot of people saying they thought it was funny, which is exactly how the owners say they meant it.
8: It's more humor than anything. It's not meant to like target anyone like that or be rude.
5: Jaden in La La Land.
23: Wow. Yeah.
29: She does look just like her.
1: Jaden Dunnigan has been working in her parents' shop for years.
8: Thank you.
1: She says finding good help has been difficult, which was a big driver for her family to choose that particular sign.
23: Pizza looks fantastic.
2: It does.
5: Yeah, it absolutely does.
23: Big fluffy crust.
10: Yeah. For the last few years, we've had a hard time finding somebody to put the salad on top of the hot pizza.
5: Hello, every pizza place.
8: A lot of people that we've hired has been a little bit not wanting to work. There's really no worth
23: it. It is. And they're brushing the crust with like the
29: butter.
23: The butter, I mean, garlic.
2: I might have ordered pizza from there if it said whites only. That's how good that pizza looks.
29: Johnny John.
2: That wasn't Johnny John. That was a joke by me. But you can see where the two may intersect.
8: Worth ethic behind them. So I guess that's the meaning behind the non-stupid.
1: Dunnigan says someone called in a fake order of over $100 Thursday night in response to it.
8: It was about 10 pizzas, I believe. We made the order. He called
2: 10 pizzas, $100? This place is the best pizza place in the world.
29: Yeah.
23: Why'd they make them without the person paying for it first?
29: Most of the time when I go places, I have the option to pay over the phone or in person, but they have my phone number and my name.
5: Yeah, usually if you're ordering quite big quantities, they'll have
23: Okay. Yeah, seems like an easy thing to fix.
8: And he actually ended up talking down to one of our employees, said that our pizza sucks, and he's canceling the order.
1: Someone admitted to placing the fake order in this Facebook post.
29: What an idiot.
5: And
23: so this stupid person would not be hired.
5: Exhibit A, stupid person.
2: God.
1: We tried to reach out, but the account was deactivated.
2: Huh.
1: So what did the shop do with all that food? They gave it to the community.
8: Since we don't really enjoy wasting food here, we always think that, you know, someone else in need is...
23: You're being too nice. You have to say person who ordered it and then bragged about it in an online form is an example of, and then turn and point to the sign, a stupid person.
2: Right, yeah. Meanwhile,
11: not welcome to work.
2: The complaint dummy's getting lapped by this teenage girl who shows up for work.
23: Yep.
29: She's the owner.
2: She's the owner?
23: I thought it said she was, it did say owner, but then she referenced her
11: yeah, parents.
23: But then
11: pizza
23: they said
11: place.
23: That her, oh, okay. She's been working at her parents' pizza place for years.
29: Well, still, she's a great representation.
2: Part of the owner, yeah, absolutely.
8: Yeah. Is out there who can actually enjoy this food.
29: Good for you.
1: The owners told me this sign has actually been up for about 2 months, and it's brought them more customers. And they're encouraging the community to stop by for a slice of pizza or an application.
2: It's the best thing that ever happened to that place.
11: Yeah, it worked out really well.
2: What a strange! There's some strange Ohio texts coming in. I don't know how Ohio started being the whipping post. But
23: oh, because it's the more dangerous than Brazil.
2: Brazil. That's what my children tell me. Memes have taught them.
11: Well, it's got more really things great. That are on fire right now.
2: True. That's true. Let's see.
23: What kind of Ohio smack are we getting?
2: Yeah, it's a little a little bit troublesome what's coming in.
23: Okay.
2: So probably I don't want to be involved in the fight they decided to pick. Let's see. What is the sign that would be up in front of your work? I'm a surveyor. Sign would need a surveyor, someone to lay out so people can ignore and blame you when it's wrong. It's good money. let's see. I worked in the hospital business and we always said, now hiring Blue Cross and Blue Shield must have a sign up that says, A-holes inquire within.
29: This one, I put this up on social media too at FBHW show, and John Brady said, now hiring, no experience needed and no training provided.
2: Yeah. Oh boy, that could perfect. Be oh, lots of is. Businesses.
11: Most of them.
23: Probably this brain one. Surgeon or something.
2: Are you having family trouble? Come to work with us. You'll never see them again because you work every day. Signed, the post office.
29: And I do feel for the post office. Anytime I go there, the one I go to, I feel like there's always a line out the door, and it's always the same one lady who is super nice and so knowledgeable. She's been there forever.
2: Yeah.
29: I feel like there's just I don't even know if she drinks coffee, but I just want to bring her like a gift card to somewhere where she could just maybe take a break or something. I know I really
23: put
29: should.
23: Put money where your mouth is.
2: Yeah.
29: Yeah, that's right.
2: Yeah. Everybody can say they want to.
11: Yeah. Yeah.
2: I want to give $1 trillion to poor people.
29: Well, do it.
2: What do you want to do, Steve?
23: I want to fly poor people to the moon.
2: Yeah. I want to make sure all kids have parents that love them. Work in IT, now hiring people who know how to use Google. this one, any job, trainable idiot needed.
11: Yeah, a lot of people aren't trainable.
23: Yeah. We've definitely noticed that.
29: Oh my God.
11: Yeah. Yeah, some people are just not trainable.
2: Yeah, we proved that wrong.
29: I know.
2: Now hiring lazy complainers. This one's impossible. The hiring at our company would say you need a diploma and common sense. You get one or the other. That's how it seems sometimes.
11: We need agriculture mechanics. Help feed America with even less recognition than farmers.
2: This text. Do you have boots? You have a job. Back in a minute. It is the Free Beer and Hot Wing Show.
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2: I'm Free Beer, one of the hosts. And after we did our Live at Night show on Friday, which was a lot of fun at Category 10, thanks to Jen and her staff there, they were outstanding. But y'all, Steve, Kelly, Maitland, and respective others, Steve's wife, Annette, Maitland's boyfriend, her boo, Josh, they were going out. Hotwings had an early flight, and I know I've learned to know me over time. Fun me, which is a very small portion of me, as you guys know, is like, let's go out and have fun. But then regular me gets there and goes, I've made a mistake and I'm tired. So you guys had had our the wives club, Annette, Kayla, and Josh.
1: Yes.
2: Had a number of drinks during the show and the show and after the show. So they were tuned up. Now, I thought I disappointed my wife because she's like, we should go out. And I said, I'm not going to lie. I don't want to. I said, I would have fun with you all. But I would also be like, I wish I was home, tired, you know, shoes and whatnot. And and so we go home. We're in our room for maybe 5 minutes. And my wife, somewhat drunkenly says, you knew I needed to come back here and you did that for me. Thank you. She's like, I would have been hungover all day Saturday if we continued at that pace.
30: My second wind carried me to the heavens.
1: Yeah.
32: Oh, my. Yeah, I knew that your wife wanted to go out because when we were doing the night show, our phones were sitting like right next to each other on the table. And at one point they swapped because I picked up your phone thinking it was mine. And I saw the message, a message from Kayla. And I was like, oh, this is not my phone. And it said, like, can we please, please go out tonight with everybody or something?
2: So I felt bad.
32: And then, yeah, you guys didn't. But that's all right, though. We carried the torch.
2: You
32: we
2: did.
32: We,
2: and we made up for it the next day. Now, the drive home, the Hot Wings drove home. And I really appreciate that. But Hot Wings was uncharacteristically flummoxed in the parking ramp by someone behind us. And it made me laugh all day the next day because we pull into the ramp next to the hotel and someone pulls in after us. And Howings immediately like, he's right on my ass.
5: Well,
2: get off my ass, man.
5: Yes.
32: Shaking an angry fist in the rear view.
2: And so we're driving up and there's no spots and we're all looking, you know, trying to do your passenger's duty. Howings is looking and driving. Look at him. He's right there. We're like, well, what do you want him to do?
5: Yeah, he was annoying the piss out of me is what it was, because I was looking for a spot, and this dude in a jacked up pickup was 1 inch from my bumper. And I'm like, dude, like, where do you want me to go? Just so I finally pulled over and go, just go past me, you dick.
2: Alex drove by like five parking spots, and we're speeding up going by him. He's like, I got to get away from this guy. And we're like, just park in a spot.
5: You know I needed to back in.
32: Oh, that's so finally, why?
2: Hotwings goes, pulls into like where there was like three spots open. We've gone up so far. We're now past single spots to where there's like room to turn around. Yeah. Whips in like diagonal across one of the parking lines. That guy goes by. And then we drive the wrong way down. Well, not the wrong way, but the opposite way back down to get one of the many parking spots we went by.
5: Yeah.
2: It was just that person really bothered Hot Wings by driving in the same direction.
5: Bothered me. And I was trying to get you and your lovely bride and her barely there dress closer to the door. So
19: she's wearing a turtleneck.
2: What's going on?
32: She has so many turtlenecks, so by many the way.
5: No.
19: She was wearing two in the airport yesterday. Yeah,
32: I refer to it as a tortoise neck.
2: Yeah.
32: Because it was so turtlenecky.
2: Yeah, Hovings, we're getting up to go, and my wife's wearing a black turtleneck sweater. And she goes, guess how many sweaters I have on? And I go, well, the fact that you're asking means more than one.
5: That's so funny.
2: That's weird. And she pulls it up. There's an identical sweater underneath that's short-sleeved.
5: Oh, my God. How could she not have been 1,000 degrees while traveling?
32: Yeah, her cold. Neck was like this. Yeah, it's like a right? foot wide.
5: Oh, my gosh.
2: It looked like football players in the 90s where they had that big pad behind their head. But yeah.
5: Yeah.
2: So, but we appreciated the drive.
5: Yeah.
2: And it was funny that you got flummoxed by somebody going in the same direction as you in a parking ramp.
5: Very annoyed by that person. And I did want to get you guys closer to the door.
2: She
5: was wearing a skirt and I go, you know, it's cold out. Boss, I have, you know, I'm tender too.
2: Yeah, we're all tender.
5: And so I wanted to be as close as possible.
2: We're weak. It was fun.
5: Yeah, that guy came flying up behind me. I want to punch him in the face.
32: Good morning, I'm Steve.
2: It's still real to you, damn it.
5: I had forgotten all about it. Now I'm right back there.
32: Pissed off all over again?
5: Yeah, I quickly forgot about that and to leave the keys behind at the desk.
32: Morning, I'm Steve. And over the weekend, I learned that there's a distinction between food and snackies.
19: Oh, my God.
32: Because it was about 2 a.m. when we left that one bar and we had to walk back to where your dad was staying. Major Cheese was staying at one hotel because you guys had to pick up bags. And then we caught an Uber from there back to our hotel. So we're standing out front and the Uber pulls up. It's so cold. And Annette was just looking out the window at this hot dog cart. And she's like, I want a snacky.
19: And then we were both
32: like, snacky?
2: This was not something you'd heard before?
32: No. I want a snacky.
19: Well, we pulled up at a stoplight, too. And then there was like a series of either food trucks, food carts, whatever. And my boyfriend, Josh, knew how hungry she was. And he said, Annette, don't look out the window right now. And she goes, I saw them, Josh. I saw them. And then I thought she started crying because she was like, I just want snackies. I'm going to wither away.
32: I think it'll be all right. It's, you know, about a 6-minute ride back to the hotel. And I said to her, well, at the hotel in the lobby, they have one of those like little pantries.
2: Oh,
32: you can go in and they got all kinds of snacks and everything. I was like, you can get your snacky at the hotel.
2: Yeah.
32: And then she looked at me and she said, that's foodies, not snackies.
5: It seems like just the opposite.
32: What the hell are you talking about? And then she went in there.
2: Foodie, not snacky.
32: She grabbed a Hot Pocket.
2: A Hot Pocket?
32: Okay. Went up to the hotel reception desk and said, what did she say, mate?
19: Can I buy this thingy?
32: She buys it, goes back into the pantry, pops it in the microwave for, I don't know, 2 minutes or whatever it is.
5: Okay.
32: Takes it out and then picks it up off the plate and is holding it up to her mouth. And me and Josh are both like, stop!
2: Oh, yeah.
5: No, the outside might feel cold, but the inside will be 1,000 degrees.
32: You got to let those things cool for like a half hour before you bite into them.
5: Yeah, your best bet is just to cut it all open and just let it all
32: and she cool flinched because we yelled at her so loudly.
2: Yeah, you can't raise your voice to someone who just said, can I buy this thing?
5: Thingy.
2: That's a tender-hearted person.
32: Yeah.
19: And the way she was holding it, too, she looked like a cartoon mouse that had just found treasure. Exactly.
2: I didn't even see it, but that was exactly what I imagined.
32: Yeah. And then, so we went up to the room. She ended up eating her snacky, and we woke up the next morning, and there were potato chips all over her side of the bed.
5: Oh, my gosh.
3: Yeah, the fact that I didn't wake up until lunchtime because we didn't go to bed until 3 o'clock in the morning. Mm-hmm. And so when I woke up And Steve said that he and his wife had gone to, like, I think y'all did, like, an Italian restaurant for breakfast or something.
32: It was. Like, we weren't planning on going there, but we walked by, and it had this huge sign that said, we have brunch. And we looked at their menu. We're like, we're going here.
2: You found a Fazoli's?
32: Yeah, right.
3: I was shocked you were alive at that point. Mm-hmm. I thought for sure everybody was definitely sleeping until 11:30 when I cracked my eyes open. And then everybody was like, we're getting barbecue. And I told my dad, I was like, hey, we're going to get barbecue. I need to go get a coffee and be alive for a minute, though. And I had to walk around the hotel. I got lost. Couldn't remember what room my dad was in. Like, oh, my God.
32: Yeah, we
3: I
32: hit
3: was dying.
32: We hit 10 a.m. and we were laying there. She's like, you know, it's 10 o'clock. I was like, really? Because mm-hmm. we had the curtains closed and they were those really good blackout curtains. Mm-hmm. So it was still pitch black in the room. It's like, 10 o'clock. This is amazing.
2: I just remembered I had a food-related issue at the end of Saturday night.
32: Uh-oh.
2: I totally forgot about this. So we were down on Broadway watching at the honky-tonks, drinking from, like, well, Kayla and I got there at, like, 1 o'clock. And so by the time we went to Legends, we had already gone to two other places. Mm. And I started with doubles. That's a... Not the right... You start with singles.
5: Yeah.
2: And then just stay singles.
5: Yeah, you start with doubles if you're only going to do two.
2: Yeah.
5: For the night.
2: But so we did that, and then we hung out, and then we eventually went to the Grand Ole Opry all the times to Nashville. Never done that. So that was pretty awesome. And on the way back, you know, pretty quick drive, like 10, 15 minute drive back to the hotel. And we're walking in, and I see, like, there's a Uber Eats delivery car there. It's got the little Uber sign on it. And they get out with the pizza, and I go, oh.
32: Is that for Greg?
2: So yeah. Good. I go, I wish we'd... We should have ordered something. And Kayla goes, I'm pretty sure that's the one you ordered.
5: Oh, my gosh. And it really was for Greg.
2: I go, I don't think so. And I look at the app. I had at some point ordered a pizza.
32: Oh, you must have been so happy.
2: It was the most wonderful thing I've ever had in my life.
32: Oh, geez.
5: That's insane.
2: Yeah. It is insane. It really is. I felt pathetic and awesome at the same time.
32: Yeah, you got your own snacky.
2: Yeah, I got a. It was a surprise. Like, I gave me the best surprise of the night. How often can you say that?
5: I mean, you got to be having a good time if you forgot you ordered your own food.
2: Mm-hmm. Right? I mean, that's the center of my universe. Like, someone bring me food!
5: That's your totem. Like, that's how you know life is real.
2: More on the way. It is the Free Beer Not Wig Show.
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11: We've played a clip of this before. She is a newscaster who reads horrible things that people write to her on the comments in her news voice on live television or on social media. There seems to be a segment of the population that thinks you could say anything to women when they are on TV.
23: Or the radio.
11: Like, don't get me wrong. We're lucky to have this job. But the comments that come in, that there are people that say mean things to me and Hot Wings and Steve
14: sure.
11: and Tommy. But there are more people who say more mean things to Kelly and sometimes Maitland.
14: Yes.
11: Well, this is taking what could be a weakness and turning it into a strength. And it's become a regular thing on her Instagram. She's at least at part 15. So, Steve, you've pulled some of them. Yes,
23: yes I have.
24: Thicker than train smoke.
12: What?
24: Don't laugh, Jamie.
14: Okay.
24: Chill out, chubby. I feel like I'm not calm. All right, who put a Barbie head on top of the refrigerator?
14: That's a great insult.
11: It is.
14: I mean,
11: it is.
14: Some of these are clever insults, but very mean.
11: The insult itself, unattached to her, makes me laugh. Like if somebody said that in a roast.
12: Yeah.
14: Yeah. But uncalled for no reason is just so mean.
23: It's weird now because she's drawing attention to it. I'm sure people are seeking her out specifically
14: to
23: say
14: read.
23: Things because
14: possibly.
23: they want their comment to be read.
14: Yes.
23: So it's not as pure as it once was.
14: No.
24: Could be the next Toy Story character.
12: She is
24: Barbie
12: so pretty.
24: Head is nice.
14: She is pretty.
24: It's the refrigerator comment where we lose it. Y'all know Thickerella is fine. Stop playing. That's so similar to Thakeisha.
11: Yes, Thakeisha and Thickerella are nicknames people are giving her. And I love that she just leans in.
24: Thickerella versus Thakeisha, who's winning?
12: I think she's got a great attitude behind
20: yeah.
12: it.
14: She's going to get them one way or another, so you might as well lean in and get notable for it.
12: That is one thing this job taught me, especially once I took over social media, was you have to be able to either lean into the comments or ignore them completely. There is no happy medium where you just, like, let it go.
14: No.
12: You can't just let it go. People are going to be buttholes, and some people are really funny buttholes.
20: Mm-hmm.
12: Like, some people roast us in ways where I know if I meet them at a live show, we'll shake hands and be able to laugh at the things they said. And then there will be other people who just will hate somebody on this show no matter what.
14: Mm-hmm.
12: And once you either lean in or decide you're going to ignore it, your life becomes so much easier. And when you lean in like she is, it's perfect.
20: Well, because then too, if it blows up on social media, that's content, that's money, that's views, that's you're going to get attention from the right brands. You're going to get way more out of it by embracing it than by fighting back. And Steve, you actually gave me really good advice. I think when I was an intern or people just started kind of following me on my personal social media after I'd been here for a while, and they would say mean things and I would go to respond, and you're like, click on their profile. How many followers they got? 12. How many do you have? At that point, it was like 1500. And he goes, not worth it. You're just giving your 1500 people access to this dip ass. And so that sticks with me now. Anytime I see somebody, even in my DMs, even when nobody else can see it, I'll click on their profile and see, oh, you have 4 followers, 0 posts. Not that that equates to happiness or anything like that, but I'm just like, you are bored.
14: Nearly 10 times out of 10, they're ugly and stupid.
20: That too.
14: Yeah, I mean, it's true. It really is true.
0: I have been called ugly, bald, and fat by some of the ugliest, baldest, and fattest people I have ever seen in my life.
14: Yeah.
0: I'm always like, you are right. I am overweight. And you are as fat as a house. Or I don't care how many followers. I like to look and see how miserable their feed is.
20: Mm-hmm.
0: Like, it's nothing but complaints. That's the one a lot. Them yelling at Jennifer Lawrence for doing something in a commercial they didn't like. And then them yelling at Bob Costas. And then them yelling at us. And them being bad at Al Unser Jr. Like, what? Are you not mad at anyone, you ugly heel?
4: Yeah. You also just have to recognize people do social media differently, right? Mm-hmm. Like, the type of comments I'm leaving on videos that make me laugh are generally to hype up the person that posted it, or because they did something hilarious or whatever. You're not going to be able to go back in my comment history and see that I commented, oh my God, she's the worst. She's so ugly. What's wrong with her tooth? Like, you can just like, that's, we social media differently, and that's okay with me.
20: You couldn't pay me to go under someone else's video and bitch about what they're talking about.
14: No. I just go, this is dumb, and I watch something else.
0: But Kelly's right. When it's a funny insult, then it's just funny.
4: I lean in every time. I'm like, damn, you might not like me, but I just told y'all this one troll, he's trolled me since I started here. Mm-hmm. I think we're starting to like each other, but I still don't think he likes me. Yeah. You know what I mean? Shout out to you, Nick. I know you're listening.
14: He's thawing a little.
0: You've developed Stockholm syndrome.
4: For each other, which is funny because his insults for me have been pretty accurate. Like, when he talks about the things that I've done, he's not wrong. It's just harsh because it's true, but he says it in a way that's very funny. So I've never been like, man, I like him. I'm just like, man, he's kind of a funny butthole. It's like that cousin, you know, that's like, oh, damn it, they're coming. And by the end of Thanksgiving dinner, you're like, all right, I think we're friends. And it's great.
0: I was going to read random messages.
20: No. Yeah, no, thank you.
0: No. Oh, it's a guy that wants to tell us about Flat Earth.
5: Oh, then bring it on.
0: Well, they've been trying to call for 8 hours. They don't understand that Earth is round, and that once we are not on the air at 10, we don't just stand by waiting to answer phone calls from Flat Earth people.
20: No, we jump in the air and we hang out there for a little while, and then we wait to land back here.
14: Yeah, I don't believe in time zones.
4: It's not round. It's half round. That's what we learned.
5: Right.
4: It's a firmament. It's like,
14: it's made of great stuff.
4: Yeah, it's like kombucha.
0: Back in a minute, it is the Free Beer and Hot Wings Show.
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Yeah, there's preseason football, but are you ready for some baseball? The Rail Riders taking on the Iron Pigs today and tomorrow as they wrap up their away stand. Is that a thing or an away stand? I'm not a baseball guy, so. But anyway, they're in the Lehigh Valley today and tomorrow. And hey, you can listen to us on your way to that game. 99.9 HD3.

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You know, you see them at church bazaars and picnics, fried Oreos. 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
18: Kind of started a new life always laugh at farts. 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

Did you see the cool transition that Motionless and White posted? I think I saw it on Instagram. It was Chris Motionless and Skylar Gray. It looked like warming up on an empty stage in front of an empty venue. And then the minute Chris knelt down, boom, transition to a packed stage and a packed house doing this song, R.I.P. It's 97.9X.

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So what were your thoughts on the Foo Fighters show from Thursday? Did you get stuck in traffic on the way out of the link? I had friends that went and said it took 2 hours to get out of the parking lot. Here's Best of You. It's 97.9X. I got

0: 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Nirvana to No Doubt. 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It's the 90s at Noon on 97.9X. 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

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Hey, if you happen to be going to tomorrow's Iron Pigs game, the Rail Riders are wrapping up their away games with them. You can take us with you. Once you get past the tunnel, hit us up on 99.9 HD3, and we could finish your ride out with you to the Lehigh Valley. 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
3: Yeah, Brad had written this really sick riff that he'd showed me months before, and we were all excited about it. He laid it down. The producer came in, and they started building out the track. Jared came in and laid down the drums, and then the song came together fairly quickly after that. I usually improv melodies over it, and we choose the ones that kind of speak to us. But yeah, it was an awesome day.

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Ivan Moody of this band, Five Finger Death Punch, gave an interview recently where he talked about the five albums he can't live without. Number one on the list, not surprising, an album from Slipknot. Oh, fuck.

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1: Kind of started a new life. 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
3: 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And many times a lot of the records that we write kind of in a cohesive way are all over the place. Hoping that this record feels like the band playing live, I definitely think that it is a good representation.

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1: When was the last time someone was creepy to you? 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